0: 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We got freaks,
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1: 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We'll break down their games. 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Is Randy Moss a stud or a freak? Is Tom Brady a dog or a dude's dude?
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14: Ball game rained out in the major leagues tonight. Cleveland at Cincinnati. They'll play a doubleheader on Tuesday. Cubs at Cardinals in a rain delay at the start. They hope to begin in about a half an hour. Rain delay at the start for the White Sox, but they're now up 3-0 on the Yankees, top of the third, getting three in the opening inning against New York's Max Fried. Outfielder Cody Bellinger of the Yanks is out 4 to 6 weeks with a grade 2 strained hamstring. A's all-star catcher Shea Langeliers could be out for the year. He'll have knee surgery on Tuesday. Pitcher Max Scherzer returned from the IL to start for the Blue Jays tonight on his 42nd birthday. He threw 75 pitches in 2 2/3 innings, one run allowed, and the Blue Jays are leading at Washington 3-2 in the bottom of the seventh. The Mets have retaken the lead on the Braves 5-3, bottom of the seventh. Phillies are now up at the Marlins 6-5, top of the eighth. Marlins have lost 12 in a row. Texas beat Seattle today. I'm Steve DeSager.
13: One guy is happily divorced. One guy is happily married. One guy gets called daddy by his three beautiful daughters. One guy gets called daddy after a credit card approval. One guy won a state high school basketball championship. One guy only covered a state high school basketball championship. One guy's been inducted into three halls of fame. One guy has only mopped a hall. Does this seem weird to anybody else?
15: Crazy.
13: Can this sports writer and this sports fan share a radio show without driving each other crazy? 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
9: Ah, 1971. 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
9: 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I'm Ed Helms, host of Snafu, Season 2, Medburg. 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
25: 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I kind of was up there to just try and

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3: John Polk was my nemesis. 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
8: Here's what you've made popular by getting your stream on. Starting us off this week is I Will Find You on Netflix. That's followed by the final season of The Bear on FX on Hulu. Stewart Fails to Save the Universe on HBO Max debuts at 8. The five-star weekend starring Jennifer Garner on Peacock holds the 7th spot, with House of the Dragon on HBO Max sliding back to 6. Will Ferrell's new comedy The Hawk on Netflix debuts at 5. And Widow's Bay on Apple TV is finally out of the top 3 at 4 this week. Season 3 of Silo on Apple TV captures the 3 spot. The action drama Lucky on Apple TV is in at 2. 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
10: It's August 2023. A county government meeting in Pennsylvania's Lehigh Valley. A young woman, early 20s, steps up to the mic to speak.
11: My 2-month-old son was happily drinking milk from his bottle when he quickly started choking, turned blue, and went limp. My boyfriend transported our son to the changing table as I grabbed an anti-choking device and my boyfriend began assembling it. 2 pumps of the device and my son was conscious, gasping for air and coughing up milk.
10: They all went to the ER to make sure the baby was okay.
11: But upon arriving at Lehigh Valley Hospital, the diagnosis quickly became something so different.
10: One of the doctors had a theory.
11: She stated to my father and mother-in-law that we are young, first-time parents who got frustrated with our baby and violently shook him to make him stop crying, and a confession would only make things easier for us.
10: The parents were told to leave the hospital without their son, and he wouldn't come home for 7 whole months.
11: I'm a postpartum mom dealing with the grief and the trauma of my son being ripped from my arms. And I'm a mom who lost everything in less than 24 hours due to one doctor's misdiagnosis. Enough is enough.
10: And then the next person speaks. And the next one. The stories they tell form a pattern of parents walking into a Lehigh Valley hospital to get help for a child, only to

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11: Daphne Caruana Galizia was a Maltese investigative journalist and blogger who spent her life fighting for truth, justice, and decency in a country overrun by corruption. 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
11: 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My name is Manuel Delia, former political operative turned journalist.
13: 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Together, we unravel the web of deception, exposing the dangerous forces at play in Malta.
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6: In 2005, investigators in Palm Beach, Florida, began uncovering a dark secret.
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6: There was a wealthy man in Palm Beach who was offering young girls a way to make money. That man was Jeffrey Epstein, and he had set up a system designed to bring him underage girls. Local police and the federal government would investigate and, by their count, find dozens of victims. Epstein would become one of the world's most infamous predators, a man who could have faced decades in prison but served just 13 months in his own wing of a county jail.
9: Why would you cut this deal with Jeffrey Epstein?
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10: New York, Palm Beach, New Mexico, Paris, Virgin Islands, and each one of those residences is an alleged crime scene.
6: I'm ABC's Mark Remillard, and with a team of journalists from the ABC News Investigative Unit, we've traveled around the country to look at Jeffrey Epstein and the allegations of his horrifying abuse, to hear from the girls who suffered it, who are now women fighting to recover from it. Truth and Lies, Jeffrey Epstein.
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12: The Houston Astros won the late ball game in Anaheim 6-4 over the Angels with four runs in the top of the ninth, three of them unearned. Boston got a grand slam from Sidan Rafaela and won 4-2 at the A's. Athletics All-Star catcher Shea Langeliers will have knee surgery on Tuesday. He's likely out for the year. San Francisco shut out Milwaukee 3-0, holding the Brewers to just three hits. The Cubs, after a rain delay at the start, won at St. Louis 7-3. Yankees, after a rain delay at the start, won at the White Sox 9-5. Yankees outfielder Cody Bellinger is out 4 to 6 weeks with a grade 2 strained hamstring. Cleveland, which has lost 5 straight, did not play at Cincinnati. That game was rained out. They'll play a doubleheader on Tuesday. And Miami ended a 12-game losing streak, getting 3 in the ninth to beat the Phillies 8-7. Tampa Bay Bucks defensive tackle Vita Vea has requested a trade. I'm Steve DeSager.
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2: On the night before Halloween in 1975, 15-year-old Martha Moxley was murdered in the Tony Bellhaven neighborhood of Greenwich, Connecticut. She was rich and beautiful and loved by all who knew her. For decades, despite intense media scrutiny, police failed to make an arrest. In 2000, 25 years after Martha's murder, her one-time neighbor, Michael Skakel, was arrested. He'd been 15, like her, at the time of the crime. He was also a cousin of the Kennedys.
3: A teenage neighbor and friend of Martha Moxley.
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2: 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I watched the news. I read the articles. Of course Michael Skakel killed his next-door neighbor Martha Moxley. He beat her to death with a golf club. I knew it. And if you followed the case like I did, I bet you knew it too. My name is Andrew Goldman. I've been a journalist for 30 years. I got involved in this case in 2015. But here's the thing. Once this story got its hooks in me, it wouldn't let me go. From NBC News Studios, Dead Certain, The Martha Moxley Murder is a podcast series that I believe will finally provide a full, true, authoritative account of the Martha Moxley case.
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10: 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Then you're not.
11: And here's what you need to know.
12: The Houston Astros won the late ball game in Anaheim 6-4 over the Angels with four runs in the top of the ninth, three of them unearned. Boston got a grand slam from Sidan Rafaela and won 4-2 at the A's. Athletics All-Star catcher Shea Langeliers will have knee surgery on Tuesday. He's likely out for the year. San Francisco shut out Milwaukee 3-0, holding the Brewers to just three hits. The Cubs, after a rain delay at the start, won at St. Louis 7-3. Yankees, after a rain delay at the start, one at the White Sox 9-5. Yankees outfielder Cody Bellinger is out 4 to 6 weeks with a grade 2 strained hamstring. Cleveland, which has lost five straight, did not play at Cincinnati. That game was rained out. They'll play a doubleheader on Tuesday. And Miami ended a 12-game losing streak, getting three in the ninth to beat the Phillies 8-7. Tampa Bay Bucks defensive tackle Vita Vea has requested a trade. I'm Steve DeSager.
13: You know what time it is?
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13: Welcome back to Eve Sports Radio. Yes, it is Tuesday, July the 28th, 2026. First day of the week for myself. I was doing a little traveling yesterday. But welcome back to the show. Of course, I truly appreciate you all listening and bearing with me through all the travel and through all the summer fun that you have to do. When you're 67, I have to get it in when I can. So let me just tell you something. I'm going to bring my co-host on. He can hear this too. He's too young to understand. Let's bring on the one and only Scott Bowage to the show. Scott, welcome Tuesday host. How are you?
14: I'm doing great, and thank you for saying I'm too young.
13: Yeah, you're too young. You really are. You fall in that group of this gentleman that was giving me a hard time yesterday. So I just want to start the show with this. Everyone knows that I've got numerous Cat fans. They're closet Cardinal fans. They just won't admit it, but they're good people, okay? It has started with this. Scott, my golf game's improving. So I've got a couple of wins under my belt. And I told this gentleman I was going to pop him when we played. We were supposed to play this week. He's scaredy cat. He chickened out on me. Okay. He and his friend chickened out. I said, okay, no problem. I said, I can wait. It's all good. So this is how the conversation goes. We go through. Let's get it sometime this week. I tried for Thursday. He hits me, I can't set it up until next week, but we'll set it up August 13th at 2 p.m. is what he wants me to do. He couldn't go this Thursday, okay? I had set it up this Thursday. Let's lock and road. I said, don't run scared. I'm coming for you. I will set it up for the 13th because he couldn't make this Thursday. So then it continues, as everyone knows, you know, the jabs keep going on. We can't stop, you know, giving each other jabs. So he told me, don't run. Got me? I said, okay. No, run it. I said, sounds good. Then he hits me with another blue and white invasion at the Cardinal Club. Got me? Because his friend's a Cat fan also. I said, okay. He says, it's like Donkey Kong. You better ask your wife for extra time to practice. So I said, okay, Scott. I'm taking these insults from Mike. Everybody knows Mike. I'm taking these insults like a man. So I said, okay. I just left the range. I told him that. He said, I just left work. We ain't the same. Got me? Mike's playing around. Okay. He's insinuating I don't have a job. Okay, Scott, like you. He says, I just left work. And it was around 4 o'clock, 4:30 yesterday. That is correct. I do have jobs, Mike, but here's the deal. I hit him back, same thing I tell you. And the same thing all my listeners should tell all their young friends. Correct. And you're not 67 years old and about to die either. I said, admit it. I got you this time. He says, you ain't dying. I said, LOL, just old. He says, I'll give you that. Exactly. Just old, but I'm coming for him, Scott. That's all. I don't have a long time, Mike. I got to get it in when I can. That's all. At 67, you won't be leaving work at 4 o'clock either. So, Scott, that's all I tell people. They're like, Jerry, you weren't on yesterday. I know. Scott, I know. Exactly. Mm-mm. I'm 67. You know, they always say, Scott, you got 12 good years after a certain time frame. You better get them in. So I'm trying to get them in, Scott. That's all. So I've got two Wildcats, Scott. They're going down. That's all I'm telling you. I can't set the date this early in advance. They don't let you do that at the Cardinal Club. But I'm going to set that time. And, Scott, they're going down like you're going down. People are going down now. That's all. So you better respect them.
14: That means you're going to win one hole?
13: No, Scott. I'm going to win the match. I'm going to win the match. I shot a 44 the last time I played, Scott. Scott, I shot a 44 the last time I played. Not rolling, not moving, absolutely nothing. Put everything in 44. You better practice. That's all I'm telling you.
14: Are you, Mike, are you at least listening to me? And moving up?
13: No, Scott. I always play the second or third tee box from the back. That's where I always play. Mm-mm. I hit my driver last time we played, Scott. You can't shoot a 44 without hitting a decent driver, Scott. You cannot. It's impossible. Even if you moved up to the third tee box, it's still 6,200 yards at the Cardinal from the third tee box. You got to hit a decent drive. You do. So, Scott, you're the next person on the hit list. That's all. I'll get to Florida before I see Mike. So that's all. When you're back down there, I'm coming. I'll get to you. So anyway, Scott, welcome back to the show. Appreciate everybody listening to my golf escapade. I'm going to win more, and that's all there's to it. So let's get into it, Scott. What's going on new?
14: Well, I'll tell you what. It must be a very slow day in the sports world if we have to talk about why Louisville is not airing their basketball game in the Bahamas.
13: I would agree with you with that. I would agree with you with that.
14: We went from the World Cup, the British Open, mm-hmm. all of these different sporting events that we could talk about to why isn't this game being aired?
13: Well, can I be honest with you, Scott? Here,
14: please.
13: More people care about this game being played today at 2 o'clock than they did the British Open or the World Cup. I'm just being honest with you.
14: Yeah.
13: And, Scott, other than the British Open, which everyone knows, no. The World Cup, I'd rather have seen this game than some of the World Cup matches. I'm being honest. I told people they kick the ball backwards more than they kick the ball forward. And you know it. Just wasn't that exciting.
14: The last game, you'll find soccer is a lot more strategic than anything else. Mm-hmm. With the back, passing back and trying to rotate the fields and everything. But, I mean, the fact that we have to spend time talking about why Louisville's not only not airing the game, but now they're down from two games to one game in this trip and why it's not being aired over the internet, on television, it's mind-blowing to what we have to search for to have something to talk about.
13: Well, Scott, ESPN is showing the squirrel. That's all. The ESPN is showing a squirrel running around in the outfield and 15 people chasing him. Come on.
14: It won't be long before they show a squirrel on a water skis going around a little pool.
13: Mm-mm-mm. I agree. So it's just that time of the summer.
14: What are your thoughts on
13: free
14: this
13: the squirrel
14: situation?
13: Yeah. What's my thoughts, Scott? Okay. I'm just I'm sorry, y'all. If y'all are not watching ESPN, you would have watched, honestly, 13 or 14 baseball players, managers, equipment people trying to catch a squirrel. And they finally caught the squirrel, and the mascot at the game threw up, "Free the squirrel." This is just going crazy. Now we've got mascot squirrels running through the outfield. It's crazy. The world is going crazy. It's that time of the summer. But my opinion, Scott, on not being able to, what do you want me to talk to you about? What is your question? I'm sorry, I wasn't listening. I was truly watching television.
14: look, a squirrel, and you get distracted.
13: Exactly. I'm sorry.
14: So, first and foremost, the game not being aired and the Louisville faithful not being able to see their national championship team play a game in July.
13: That's bad, Scott. That right there, they should have allowed Flow Sports to air the game for $29.99. They should have allowed people like myself to purchase the game so that we could have watched the one or two games, but it's only one. They should have allowed us to watch the games. There are other teams playing, and they'll be able to purchase the games to watch. I don't understand that whatsoever. I really don't. That just doesn't. This is the biggest thing in town. I want everyone to understand this. The University of Louisville job in Louisville and the Kentucky job in Lexington and throughout the state are the biggest two jobs in basketball there is in this state. There are no professional sports, none. So when your management group, I'm not going to go to Coach Kelsey, but speaking to Josh Hurd and the athletic department and the administrators, president, this is a complete no-no. It doesn't make sense. The position that you all hold is bigger than some of your petty ideas of maybe what's going on, who you were fighting with, who gets the revenue from it. No, University of Louisville would not have received the revenue, but you damaged nothing but your fan base. And they're your number one interest. That's what people don't understand. That's why I get mad at fans when things happen. The fans are your number one interest. 1, 2, 3, 4, 8, 9, 10. Your fan base. And your fan base wanted to watch the game. So, Scott, yesterday, I don't listen to a lot of sports radio. I don't. That's the truth. God's honest truth. But yesterday, I had friends of mine that had me say, "Hey, Jerry, turn on some of the propaganda, some of the Louisville stations, Scott, that no matter what, they're going to back the Cards most of the time." They were killing the administration and Coach Kelsey. They were upset. I understand why. This is one time I agree with them 100%. I should have been able to purchase the game on Flow Sports. People didn't know that's FLO Sports. They're airing these games. Arkansas's playing. A few other teams will be playing. And it's $29.99. I'm not worried about the ACC didn't want to pick up the game. I don't hear all that garbage. We know the ACC is not going to be long for this life anyway. If they don't pick it up, if they don't start to do better, the ACC is in trouble. They'll be the dodo bird. And I mean that. I'm not playing with people. I mean that. So that was just a complete collapse, in my opinion, of the administration not allowing people to purchase these games. Especially, Scott, when 2 years ago, they played and both games aired. You got me on the internet.
14: Okay.
13: You can watch the game. So it's like, come on, guys, be consistent. And this business is the number one aspect. I always told my players, Scott, and I want you to verify this for my listeners. There are a lot of business owners that are listening. There are a lot of business people. The number one thing with a business is consistency. I used to tell my players, if you're a butthole, be a butthole every day. I can handle you. Don't be nice 4 days out of the week and then surprise me. I don't like surprises. I was very consistent about how I went about things. When we lost the game, after the game, I chewed them. After we said the Lord's Prayer, I made everybody take showers. You know, where are we going to eat? What movie we're putting on? And then we would get back at it the next day at practice. I didn't carry that through the night. Very consistent. So the players understood who I was. They knew that next morning, that next tape session, we're going to be at it. But you have to be consistent. This wasn't consistent with the University of Louisville, which was a no-no. They were here 2 years ago. Josh Hurd was here 2 years ago. You want to be consistent with your fan base. It makes you look like you know what you're doing. So, in my opinion, that was a no-no. So, Scott, we're already at 7:18. We're going to get to break. When we come back, we're not done. We've got a lot on this Louisville game, which will be played today at 2 p.m. We can't watch it. There's no radio. We'll hopefully find some stats.
14: I've got more questions for you, too.
13: You got some more questions? Well, there you go. So, Rick, hopefully the phone lines will work. They're working on them at iHeart. I just want you all to know that they are working on them. This is Eve Sports Radio. Phone number is 502-571-7900. We'll talk to you in a minute.
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13: 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Phone number 502-571-7900. Scott, there's been a lot of scuttlebutt going on the last 2 days about this situation. And I want you to go to your next question. I'm going to be candid. I'm going to answer everything completely honest. What's your next question?
14: So there was a quote from Coach Kelsey saying that – he didn't want this aired because he didn't want teams scouting him in late July, being able to prepare for them when they play their first games in November when they play them. What are your thoughts on allowing teams to watch you 3 or 4 months early and start preparing for you?
13: Well, first thing, Scott, I'm sorry, but I've got an issue with my TV, and I cannot get it cut off, Scott, so there we go. I want to make sure I get that handled first. People would have been listening to ESPN, and that's not what I want. So, okay, I've got it corrected. The problem is this, Scott. That is just a slip of tongue. I'm going to give Coach Kelsey a pass, but no, it's completely incorrect. He should not care. There is a scouting service. We know football teams are cheating scouting. Everyone is trying to get an advantage. Scouting is part of it, but it's something that I never worried about as a coach. I want people to understand. I've done this 36 or 7 years, truthfully. And worrying about someone preparing for my plays was the last thing I worried about. It's called execution. And there's a reason for execution. Now, there is there's a situation, and I mean this. I'm not talking about the coaches, but I'm kind of insinuating to the players to an aspect. Coaches have dumbed down their offense. Not that the players aren't intelligent, but the players want microwave. They want one pass shot. They want one pass pick and roll shot. They want one pass. I'm going to create. Everyone else stand and watch me. I throw up a bad shot or somebody throws up a three. That is what's happened to the game through analytics, not through the players. This is through the management, and it's now grown into college, which is completely wrong. I want to explain to people. You have an offense. Coach Crum had an offense, and there was option 1, 2, 3, 4, 5, 6. Yes, it's a little different now that they've put in a shot clock, but Scott, we played with the shot clock at North Carolina.
14: It doesn't have to move faster.
13: You just have to move faster. You cannot dilly-dally. You have to get the ball up the floor in a certain amount of time. You have to execute it. The ball has to hit the correct position on the floor. But I want people to understand I had 5 or 6 options on every play that we ran. So when option 1 was taken away, we went to option 2, which went to option 3. We went to option 4. And, Scott, when players were running their offense, I want people to understand. How do you get to option 6 then? You make them go through the sequence. And you make them call out option 1, ball fake, but you don't pass it. Then you go to option 2. Option 2 looks at option 3, ball fake, but you don't pass it. Then you go to option 4. Option 4 goes to option 5. You make them go through the sequence. You make them call out the options so that the player passing it knows what option is next and the player receiving it. That's the difference between football and basketball. The only reason I tell people basketball is harder because everyone has to be the quarterback at some time in your offense. Everyone has to make a decision with that ball throughout some time in your offense. Everyone. So that's why there's a difference between the quarterback always controlling it, passing it to the wide receiver, tight end, handing it to a running back, and basketball. Your center, the center is the most important person on the team because he touches it every time for a football team. Every time is the center. But in basketball, everyone touches it. Everyone has to know the sequence. Everyone has to know the routes. Everyone has to know what type of pass you must make. Some are bounce passes to layup shooters. Some are overhead passes to lob shooters. There are a lot of things that are going on. So, Scott, that statement, Coach Kelsey just made a slip. I'm going to give him a pass. Was it correct? It was completely incorrect. I could care less if they knew my entire offense. So people would know. Scott, we called it 2-up. I set a back screen for Thomas Coleman every first play, man-to-man our zone. I want people to understand, we didn't care. Our offense would work against anything. You just have to know who to pick. That's what I want people to understand. You can run your man-to-man offense against a zone, and you effectively, really, they're much better than zone offenses because you get to pick players. So I just want people to know, everyone knew what I was going to start with. Right or wrong, Scott? Did we start with the play play? And we built off of that. We had a series of 10 plays that I was going to run. Why? Coach Crum told me, because I'm setting up the opponent's coach for all the lob plays and all the back doors at the end of the game. You set them up early. That's why. So that's why Coach Kelsey, yes, he was completely incorrect. I want people to understand that. 100% with that statement. He shouldn't care if they know the play. They have to guard all the options off of the play. That's the key. And people have a hard enough time knowing their offense. If someone spends so much time trying to know your offense, you know them anyway because they can't run their own. That's just the facts. So, incorrect statement. I'm giving my man a pass. I know people will get mad at me, but no, I could care less if someone saw a tape of my team. Next question, Scott. 728.
14: Man, next question. What are you looking to get out of this game here?
13: Okay.
14: So when you're playing this early, yes. Mm-hmm. You know, it's good that the NCAA allows teams to have these overseas mm-hmm. trips to where you can mm-hmm. get some practice time in over the summer. But what are you looking for if you're the head coach, Coach Kelsey? What are you looking for as a coach to get out of this event?
13: Okay. First thing, practice is the key. You get an opportunity to practice with your team, not the game. The opponents are so bad. I want people to understand, and we all know that your team is going to win by 70, 55. Everyone knows that. It's not about your opponent whatsoever. It is about your practice and preparation time. It's not about who you're playing. You're going to win the game. You're going to win big. I mean, that's all there is to it. The opponent is not very good. So why are you doing it? It gives you extra practice time with your team. So I want people to know, okay, what does that mean? Other than running your plays and seeing if they can learn and remember the options to the plays. Well, that's one thing. You want to see how quickly your team picks things up. Everyone now through this era has a whole new team. It used to be you wanted to see which freshman could pick up the offense, who could retain. Well, now, University of Louisville, Kentucky, everyone has a completely new team. You're trying to find out with your vets, who will be able to execute your offense? That's first thing. Second thing, in the game, Scott, I want my offense run. I want it executed. You could just go out there and play, run one pick and roll, and beat the Bohemian team by 70. You could, but that's not the purpose. If I was coaching, I'd want to see them run my early offense every time. Or my three-man, I'd want to see a two-on-one completed correctly, a 3-on-2 fast break correctly, or my early offense done correctly every time. I'd want to see that. I'd show them that on tape. And then from the early offense into my offense, I'd want to see that every time. I wouldn't want to see people freelancing just because they could, and they could, outplay the opponent
14: right.
13: and just go score the ball. I'd want to see execution. Again, Coach Crum, execution. That's the key to long-term success, to winning NCAA tournaments, is execution, Scott. I want to see that. More importantly, at 731, I want people to know the biggest piece is this. They allowed the media to come in, which was fine for the one day of practice. I would have done that. Honestly, if I was a coach at Louisville, 50% of my practices would be open. That's all. Coach Crum, probably 80% were open. But it was a different era. There were no phones. I understand. It's a different time. Because with these phones, every word I said in the gymnasium, and most of them were inappropriate, Scott, would be worldwide. So, yes, I'd have to limit it for myself only. Or I would have to try to be Coach Crum and not curse as much. But either or, I do understand the differences now, Scott, than when we were coaching and when Coach Crum coached, even though Coach Steele didn't do any cursing. But don't think Coach Olsen and Coach Houston didn't. Don't believe that. But I do understand there's a difference with that. But I still would have a lot of mine open. I just wouldn't allow people to have cameras or phones. I'd collect them. But I'd still let people in, Scott. The whole purpose of this is your fan base. And they're paying a lot of money. So I'd want to see, Scott, in practice after I let the media in the one day, I'd grind them, son of a bucks. Scott, I'd be on them. I'd be riding them. I'd be cursing them. I'd be on them. Everybody said, well, why would you do that, Jerry? It's 4 months before. Nobody's going to remember. I want to see how kids handle when it's real. So, Scott,
14: right.
13: those practices I had after I let the media in, they would think we're playing for a national championship, Scott. I'd be tearing them out of the frame. They think I was a nutcase. I just want to see who could handle what. And in the game, Scott, I don't care if we were up 50. I'd be calling timeout, meeting them halfway to the bench. I'm just being honest with you. And I want everybody to know. It would be fake, but they wouldn't know it. My assistant coaches would know it. I'd be after my assistant coaches, like the real games. I'd be after them because I'd want to see how they reacted. Carter Knox would react, even though he's not playing. When he made a turnover and they're up 40 and it's 13 minutes to go and he didn't run the play, I'd want him to see me when it mattered. That's all. I'd want to see how they handled me. That's why I would have played both games with 9 players, Scott. And I would have been absolutely insane in practice and in the games. I really would have. Because it's your opportunity as a coach and a coaching staff. The assistant coaches would have been evaluating body movements. How did the team react when I'm tearing into the best player? Got me? Who was paying attention? Who turned away? People don't know there's a lot that goes on that my assistant coaches, I placed Scott, you were on the baseline, Coach Key on one sideline, Coach Paylor on another. People had jobs to do in practice. Everything matters. Everything matters. And you want to have, as a head coach, all that information given to you because when the games come, yes, you want to know how to handle your players. It doesn't mean that I ripped Thomas Coleman every time. And Thomas Coleman and Steve Rush were the best two players or impact players I had at North Carolina A&T. And a lot of people will say, Jerry, you never went to the tournament. We didn't. But I beat more Power 5 teams than a lot of these bottom dwellers in the ACC. I mean that. I'm just telling people the truth. That's all there is to it. If it was today's era, Scott, Bo Waits, Jerry Eves, we would have gotten another job because we beat and scared more Power 5 teams than the law allowed. I couldn't get games. I could only get the top 10 games. So, Scott, we did a lot of things right. We did. But yes, that's what I would have used these two games for. That's all there is to it. Because I had to see who could handle the coach when the coach was in game mode. And all these kumbaya coaches, Scott, I hate to tell them, yes, I couldn't be Coach Crum. I was more a Rick Pitino. I was, you know that. I wasn't a kumbaya guy. During the games, things had to get answered. Things had to get corrected on the spot. We didn't have time, and I didn't have the patience for it. So that's what these games would be for me, Scott. I'd be trying to tear them up. I just want to see what they had, where people were watching. That's the difference. People are always closing their gym. Scott, I have open gyms like Coach Crum because when you're getting – Coach Crum corrected us. Don't you all get this twisted. He stopped practice, walked out there, and truly addressed Daryl Griffith to his face with people in the gym. Don't – Coach Crum was never scared. I don't want you all to get this twisted. He just didn't curse, but he corrected you without a doubt. Without a doubt, he'd stop the entire practice and correct you. That's all there's to it. So that's what I think this should be for. So Coach Kelsey wouldn't have to be cursing them, but he should really be on them, grinding them in practice because he should want to find out what he has. So Scott, we're at 7:36. Let's get to our second break. This is eSports Radio. We've got more questions that people are sending me that they want me to talk about. Eric Crawford's comments, Scott, which I just sent to you. We'll talk about it after the break.
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22: 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We're going to try these phone lines. We got two callers, Scott. Let's try them.
23: Oh,
22: cross our fingers and toes. Welcome to the show, Southside. Chuck, how are you?
24: I'm good. How are you, sir?
22: I hear you. I'm great. I hear you. So I'm great. I'm excellent.
24: Well, that could be a good or bad thing.
22: That's okay. I like that. I'm not scared. Come with it. Bring me what you've got.
24: No, like I sent you the message earlier. Eric Crawford's article was a good article. If you get a chance to read it, read it.
22: Yes, I did.
24: As you know, I'm a Kentucky fan. I bleed blue, but okay. Even with this UofL fumbling of the non-TV, non-radio, I don't understand that.
22: Yes.
24: You know, they have all this money to pay the coaches, to pay mm-hmm. the players, whatever. They have one of the top five paid, if not top 10, top five, paid mm-hmm. rosters in college mm-hmm. basketball.
22: I agree.
24: I don't understand how that administration doesn't send a TV crew or put it on there or even pay for a couple guys, a play-by-play guy for the radio and a radio producer. What's it cost? $10,000, $15,000 for a couple days, a plane ticket, you know, to send it out to the fans, you know, and give them a chance to at least listen or hear something yes. about this top five paid basketball team.
22: Yes. And it's the first opportunity. I love to fight with you, Southside. You know, I love fighting with you Cat fans. But no, this is one time you're 100% accurate. I can't even fathom how we got here. I'd like to know
24: if Coach Pat Kelsey knew about this. Because here's my thing. He's trying to get these fans behind his basketball team like any coach yes. would or whatever else. Here's what I would have done if I'd have been him. And I understand you wouldn't have done this, Mr. Jerry, because it would have been taking money out of your pocket, and that's a no-no, and we all know that. If it would have cost $10,000, $15,000 to send a couple guys on radio, if I'm the coach and I'm making millions of dollars, I'd have said, hey, look, if the administration don't want to do it for whatever reason, mm-hmm. I'll pay it out of my own pocket because I need my fans – to hear or see my team, which is their team,
22: Yes.
24: I need the, and if the fans didn't appreciate him enough before that, what do you think they would have thought about him if he just said, look, it's coming out of my own pocket. I need you to see this team. I need you to be behind this team. So much that I'm willing to pay for it out of my own pocket. Now, grant you, that made the administration look bad, but sometimes mm-hmm. you got to do what you got to do.
22: It's Southside, point well taken. I can't deny anything you said. I agree with you 1,000%. There's nothing that you have said that's inaccurate. I can't believe we're here. I've spoke with more people yesterday. I mean, I told Scott yesterday we're going to lead with this story. I don't know why we're talking about this, but you have to because it makes no sense. And I've always told people, so I've said, you haven't listened as long, or maybe you haven't, but you haven't called in as long as I've been on. But early on, I used to tell people, things have to make sense. S-E-N and C-E-N, both. This doesn't make sense either way. It's worth the money spent to take Paul Rogers and the guys. They could have taken Jerry Eves. I'd have gone for free and announced the game. I promise you. I promise you, I would have done it for free.
24: And that's exactly it. There's people like you, former players, or stuff that are willing to do it, and they're not even attempting to reach out. That's what I don't understand.
22: Marcus,
24: I mean,
22: maybe.
24: Something tells me there's so many Lancaster, Gordon. Wrong.
22: Yes. I mean, there's so many players that they could, that would have loved to have gone, that would have charged and would have just gone to go. I just can't believe we're here. It does look bushy.
24: Well, I can't. I hate that it. That tells me that the administration is not in tune with the former players, yourself, or whatever. They're doing what they're wanting to do, and they don't care.
22: But it doesn't make
24: it's
22: sense.
24: It's like, we're going to do it,
22: either
24: and you
22: one.
24: Just got to deal with it.
22: Here's the problem.
24: I'm going to tell you this would never happen at Kentucky. This would never have happened at Kentucky.
22: Okay, I'm gonna bring Scott in. Stay right there. Scott, what do you think?
1: Yes.
22: You've heard his explanation. I cannot dispute. I'd love to, but I can't. What do you think? Would it have happened at Kentucky? Your opinion. It's only an opinion.
1: No. The only thing, again, if Coach Pope was not excited about his team, and trying to keep things under wrap, and he's not liking the way practice is going. Now, the question is, how long has this been an issue with Louisville and this game not being aired? Is this all of a sudden it's not being aired?
22: Oh, Scott,
1: or has
22: they
1: this,
22: played 2 years ago, they were on work? Television. 2 years ago, right. They were on television. Scott, no, they weren't going to air the games. We've known that for a while. 2 years ago, they aired the game, Scott. They did. So I told you consistency is key. 2 years ago, they aired the games. You Louisville did. So, again, you're sidestepping. You're frightened. Southside, I'm going to answer your question. I agree with you. I do believe Kentucky would have had Jack Givens at the game. It would have been on the radio, or it would have been on television on Flow Sports, and Cat fans would have been able to pay $29.99 to watch it. I'm not going to dispute that. I hate it, but I'm not.
24: Here's the thing. I understand in the last year or two, U of L, the athletic department, is in the red. We all know mm-hmm. that. We see the numbers. Yes. They come out all the time. Mm-hmm. And I get that. And if they want to say, well, you know, we're trying to cut back. You know, we can't afford things. We're trying to cut here and there. Well, that all sounds good, but not when here in the last few months you've given Brahm a bigger contract.
22: There now you go.
24: But you've made one of the biggest roster improvements and paid that kind of money out, the fans are going to go, well, what do you mean? We've got all this money to do this, but you can't spend, like I said, $10,000, $15,000, $20,000 to put it on the radio or whatever. Do you not think that they're not going to get that money back through ticket sales, PR, whatever it is, to spend that few dollars and make the fans happy?
22: It's
24: again,
22: got to be.
24: If I'm Chelsea and I'm making $4-5 million, I'm going to put it out of my own pocket.
22: Okay. Point well taken.
24: I'm going to get it done.
22: First thing, I appreciate it. I'm not going to kid you. You're correct. When you put yourself in Macy's window, like I've said, when you start paying your coaches more, when you start upping the ante on assistant coaches' salaries, when you start to pay your players, that means everything, all ships must rise. And I got to get to break, and we're going to my next caller after break. But listen to me, Southside. You're a gambler. You like that. This is the bottom line. all ships, when water rises, all ships rise, the big ones and the small ones. When organizations start to show you that the top rises, I say it all the time. Everybody thinks I'm talking about black and white. I'm not, you all. I'm not. I'm not a walking around everyday bigot. I'm not. When I say the bottom, I'm talking about everybody. The big ships at the top rise and the small ones stay where they are. That lets you know your organization is off balance. Everything I'm talking about is not always black and white.
24: Yeah, but on that ship, you got to have a good captain that's in charge. And I'm going to tell you what, if John Hurt is your captain, U of L is in trouble.
22: I'm a little mad at him myself right now. Southside, great call, sir. I got to get to break 7:48. We'll be back in a minute.
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22: Welcome back to Esports Radio. I've got the one and only Scott Bowage on the line. Scott, we're going to try our second caller.
14: Okay.
22: This gentleman right here is going he's about to catch it. Please bring Mike to the show. Mike, how are you?
6: Good morning, Jerry and Scott.
7: Good morning.
6: Man,
7: good
6: I can't. Southside stole all the thunder. You know, the only thing I can tell you is, you know, Kentucky was going to play in this tournament, and ESPN was ready to show it on TV, and they said, no, we're not playing in it now. And ESPN said, okay, well, we're not going to put it on TV.
22: Watch, you slow your roll on that cat stuff.
6: Yeah. Look, that just proves no matter how hard the dirty birds try, they are always going to be little brother.
22: I'm sweeping you again this year.
6: You all couldn't even afford 2 10 cups and a big roll of string.
22: Mike, Scott, you know it's so bad. Scott, I can't believe we're here. It's not worth it for Louisville to put themselves in this position. But they did. It's not my fault. This is one time they can't say Jerry Eves is being negative about the Cards. Propaganda was killing them yesterday, Scott. I had a friend of mine call me. I listened. They were just so upset. Scott, this makes no sense. And I've told people, C-E-N-T-S-E-N. There's two cents. This doesn't make sense on
6: even
22: money-wise.
6: Even Matt Jones on his show yesterday said, call me. I'll pay for it.
22: It's so bad. I know. I hate it. I can't believe we put ourselves in Macy's window like this, Scott. But we.
6: Well, that's what happened. You spend all that big money trying to run with the big dogs.
22: This is the problem. Trying to run with the big dogs. Well, here's the problem. Scott, this is the mic that's going to get busted come middle of next month.
6: The 13th.
22: Him, Scott. Yes,
6: Mike,
22: sir. Bring all your blue and white.
6: Blue's getting
22: Mike,
6: in.
22: Go ahead, Scott.
14: Don't lose a hole. Go ahead, Scott. You will never hear the end of it if you just lose one hole.
6: I know. I lost one hole and ain't heard the end of it for a year and a half now.
22: Number 10, Scott, we had a nickel on it. Everybody said, let's here put a go. Nickel. We know I don't gamble. We had a great time.
6: And everybody knows you're lying when you tell it. You start that story out about gambling.
22: You know I don't. But we had a nickel on it, Mike. We had a nickel. And Scott,
6: all right.
22: I walked away victorious. I felt good about myself. That's all I know. When that putt went in, you should have seen Mike turn red. Yeah, he was a Cardinal. He's true.
6: How far was that putt, Gary? How far was that putt?
22: Because it's not my fault. I chipped well. No, probably a 3-footer. I chipped well. It was a long one, Scott. Scott, it was luck, but it still went in. Doesn't make any difference.
24: Scott, have you noticed every time he's told this story that the putt keeps getting longer and longer and longer?
22: Yeah, longer and longer. Yes. My skills are improving. So that's all. So I will make that next week. I'm going to announce it on this show. Everybody's going to know when we play. And your friend, I want him to call in because he's going to get roasted also.
24: Oh, okay. I'll get him to call in.
22: Get it. Yeah, get him to call in. Calling him out also.
24: Y'all get Scott to fly in. I got you.
14: I don't think he wants that.
22: Scotty, you got called out. See, Scott used to come to my golf tournament, but he stopped. You got called out, Scott? Cat got you.
24: Did you beat him? Did you beat him so bad that he got scared or what?
14: No, Scott's like you.
22: He can play a little bit now. Scott can play a little bit. But I had him on the ropes. I had him on the ropes with Mike Vine the first time we played. Don't believe that.
24: Hey,
22: he's all that. I did something. I had him on the ropes. Yes.
24: I ain't scared of nobody as long as I get enough strokes.
22: There's no handicap in this. This is personal
24: pride.
22: That's
24: the name of the game,
22: buddy. Bring your A game. Bring your A game. Mike, take care, brother. I got to go. See you, man.
24: You guys have a good day. Bye.
14: Take care, Mike.
22: You too. Yeah, see, Scott, that's the Mike who said, you know, come on, you're not dying. I said, nope, but I'm 67, and I got to have to get it in when I can. Here's what I want to tell people, Scott, is this. And this is a perfect example. Southside truly set me up, and I didn't tell Southside to set me up. But I have told people this, and I want everybody listening, black, white, everybody. When the water rises, when coaches get raises, for all these years, players got nothing. Jerry Eves was after them. Because when water rises, everyone should benefit. Well, this is a perfect example. Southside called it out. Coach Brahms' new salary. We see all the new coaches' salaries. We see all the things. Everybody gets elevated. But the bottom wants to stay the same. Everybody wants to boot the bottom. I'm tired of that in America. When waters rise, everybody should lift. If that means the head coach doesn't get as much, so the bottom can come up a little bit, that's what has to happen. But that's not what happens in America. That's all I wanted to say. Everybody thinks I was always talking about, oh, the blacks aren't getting even. No, the bottom is all of us. We get suckered. I want y'all to understand that. The bottom is black and white. We're all together. When the top goes up, the bottom should go up. Eve Sports Radio, I'm out.
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2: 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Station.
1: Yeah. I think 45 years in office. He's probably got enough.
4: Got a parkway named after him. What more does he want?
1: Well, he named himself. I mean, I could name myself a park. Well, I couldn't, but like you could. So there you go for Hal Rogers. Secondly, we keep having this problem, Drew, where I say something that I like and then long line today at the Winchester Road McDonald's.
3: Oh, our Elkhorn spots.
1: Elkhorn. I think maybe the secret got out.
3: Oh, man.
1: Am I just going to have to stop? And I ended up honking at somebody.
3: Oh, no. Yeah, that affects me. I frequent that location.
1: Yeah, so you got a hard time because you want to tell people about good things, but then now all of a sudden, then the woman said at the window, she goes, "We've been so busy today." And I'm like,
4: KSR effect.
3: That's what happens when we let our secrets out.
1: Yeah.
3: Back in the day, you mentioned going to hotel bathrooms on road trips. Now, anytime I stop, there's like 10 people in line.
1: That, to me, was the best travel hack. I agree with you. Now you go to a Holiday Inn bathroom and it's lined up. But that was a great travel hack. I'm not the only one over the years that has noticed that. But that was awesome. You know, did you ever see, what was the name of the guy, the cook? Bourdain.
3: Oh, Anthony Bourdain?
1: He had a thing where he would go to foreign countries and he would find like some hole in the wall spot, put it on a show, and then he would ruin it.
3: Oh, yeah.
1: Because then everybody would show up. There's a movie coming out about him. Did you see
3: I'm a big fan. I've read two of his books.
1: I've read his books too.
4: So any...
1: Have you? When's the last book you read, by the way?
4: What?
1: Hey, Kentucky. That was a TV show you were on. Hey. That show
4: Mitch
1: ended...
4: Mitch, Please.
1: Okay. That came out in 2020.
4: And Cut to the Chase.
1: Okay.
4: Those are the last two books I've read.
1: So you only will read books by people you know.
4: Yeah.
1: Okay.
4: Yeah. What was the one that Aaron Torres wrote?
1: You bring that one up all the time. That was in 20...
3: One and Fun.
1: In 2013.
3: Well, I read Ramon on the cover of all the people from that team. Yeah. Ramon Harris. I'm in the middle of my first John Grisham book, seeing what all the hype's about.
1: Well, those are old, too. I mean, what do you
3: read? I picked a newer one.
1: Oh, so you didn't do like The Firm?
3: Well, I'd seen the movies of The Firm, so okay. I had to see what all this hype about is this John Grisham guy. Got to see what's going on.
1: You should try a new guy that just came out recently, Bill Shakespeare.
3: Homer.
1: All kinds of hits. Yeah,
3: it's called The Widow.
1: 859-280-2287. We are going to do something rare, which is I'm actually going to start about basketball, which is not what we do in the summer, but I am, because the UK SEC schedule came out yesterday. Mm-hmm. And we already knew who they were going to play. Now we just know the order. And it is clear to me in recent years that the SEC has made a move to where they are for Kentucky. And I don't really know if they're doing this for the other teams. I kind of think it's for Kentucky. They are backloading these schedules to where Kentucky plays all the bad teams early and then plays most of the good teams late. Probably because I'm sure this is happening all across the sport. They're essentially saying people are not going to be paying attention to college basketball until the NFL ends. Really until February. So we're putting all our good games in February.
4: That kind of leads into March.
1: And also, it's not even, I think, it's just that's when the nation's attention shifts to college basketball. So it puts pressure, I think, on Kentucky to get off to good starts in the SEC. So like last year when we started poorly, we didn't think we'd make the tournament necessarily, and then we went on a little bit of a run. But all you got to do is look at the schedule this year. This is who we open up with. At Oklahoma, Ole Miss, at Missouri, LSU, Vandy at home, at Mississippi State.
4: You could really start out hot.
1: You could make an argument those are five of the six worst teams in the SEC.
3: Yep.
1: In our first six games. I mean, you could make a strong argument that if you're sitting there looking at our schedule, you would say, with the exception of South Carolina, who are the worst teams in the league? And we start with all of them.
4: Yep.
1: So you could have a chance to go 6-0, 5-1 to start the SEC.

0: Do you like that?
1: I do, but you got to capitalize.
0: You do.
1: Like, I don't want to put too much on them, but you kind of need to start 6-0. Maybe you slip up one, but if you drop too many in that game, you head into the back end, which we'll get to. I mean, that's those are your most winnable games right out of the gate.
0: Yeah, you've got to come out hot.
2: It's not crazy. You could go undefeated in January.
0: You could.
1: If you want to contend, you might need to.
0: I think if you want to win the league, you do probably need to do that.
2: Wait, set up. If Tennessee and Vanderbilt are maybe your two toughest games and they're both at Rupp.
0: But just think about it like this. Here are your five Saturdays in February and March. These are the weekend games in February and March. Alabama at home, at Tennessee, Arkansas at home, Auburn at home, at Florida. There's your Saturday games.
2: That's tough.
0: In February and March. They basically, and that is essentially, you could get those phone calls, Rick. That is essentially UK being a prime Saturday every week on ESPN. And that's the way it's going to be set up.
1: Last year, I guess you needed the Malachi.
0: Oh, sorry, the week before that at Texas.
1: Yeah, last year they needed the Malachi, you know, famous play to not be 1-3 to start conference play. If you start anything like that, you're in big trouble.
0: But just like last year, we played all the bad teams. So I think my point is this is clearly a pattern.
2: It's not an accident.
0: This is what we're going to be dealing with probably going forward, which is you just have to assume. So you get January to get your engine revved, but then you better, Ryan, have it revved.
2: If you were Pope, you'd almost want it this way, right? Kind of find your footing early.
0: Well, do you?
2: Kind of play your best basketball at the end of the season going into March?
1: There's a lot of pressure to do it right away. I might rather just be kind of more balanced instead of one or the other. But it's better than the alternative of playing the hard games first.
0: Well, I'm kind of with you because you don't – I mean, you have a shot to go into the NCAA tournament. You might even be playing well and losing 3 of 5 just because of the way your schedule is. Luckily, they don't do that thing anymore in the tournament where it's like the last 10 games.
1: Yeah, no recency bias. Right.
0: They claim that doesn't have anything to do with it. But then just kind of big picture on the schedule, you're going to have this long period of time. So, like, let's just look at the Rupp Arena schedule. So when are the good games in Rupp Arena? All right. Do we have any home games?
1: Louisville.
0: In December? Wait, when do we play Louisville?
1: The 12th.
0: December 12th. So one good home game in December. Here are your home games in January. Ole Miss, LSU, Vanderbilt, Tennessee. So you're going to have essentially, you're going to play Louisville and Tennessee. But besides that, you don't really start having good home games until February.
2: And then they're just murderer's row there for a little bit.
0: And then you get Alabama, Arkansas, Auburn, Texas A&M. But it's interesting, if you're a home season ticket holder, Tennessee, you play January 23rd. You will go from the start of November to January 23rd with really one good game, the Louisville game. And that's it.
1: Yeah, this is, Ryan always beats this drum, but this year I think he's spot on about the home schedule and fans not getting many good games. There's marquee games in the non-conference, but only the one at home. Otherwise, it's Bryant and James Madison and Manhattan.
0: Now, you get a great run if you're a home season ticket holder the last 4 weeks of the season.
2: Right.
1: You got to hope we're still locked in.
0: But I do wonder, like, how, if you're UK, do you make sure in November, December, and January you have good home courts? Remember, last year we lost to Missouri at home, in part because the gym was sleepy. You know, when you play Ole Miss and LSU and Vandy in January, you got to make sure there's a crowd. And I just think it's going to be hard to get momentum in Rupp Arena because we're not playing anybody until January 23rd.
2: Preaching to the choir here. That's why they need to have more of those games in December. Just schedule a couple of those Saturday primetime games at Rupp Arena.
0: Now, John Calipari says, by the way, I don't believe him, but he does say, we tried to call 300 teams to get them to come and play a home game at Arkansas and nobody would. Now, I'll remind you, this is the same coach who said home games were worthless when he was here. But I do wonder if in today's NIL era, it is hard to get teams to come into your gym.
1: There's been other schools say, not just Cal, that said they've had trouble scheduling games like that.
0: It is, I think, very hard because when you let's just say Kentucky wanted to play UConn. Okay, Kentucky and UConn can agree to play two different ways. You could either have two games on neutral courts, sell 20,000 seats, split the revenue in half, and they get to sell it to a TV network. Or you get to play one game at home where you keep the revenue and UConn gets to play one game at home where they keep the revenue. The reality is there's more money in playing twice on a neutral court. And I think for both Kentucky and UConn, if they were going to start a series, it just makes more sense for them to go play on two neutral courts. And I just think, Ryan, that's what we're going to see going forward.
2: So how do they fix it then?
0: I don't think you can fix it. I think the incentive structure is on these schools to go play neutral court games. It's not just even about the tournament. You know, there's such a push to get money that I'm not sure they can do anything but this. And I think really the only answer, if you want better home games, is you're just going to have to play more SEC games. How many SEC games do we play? We play 18. Mm-hmm. Probably going to have to play 20. Or 22, and then you'll get better. Or otherwise, you're just going to be playing Coppin State.
1: And as we saw with Duke, when you get out of your own gym, you're not tied to your rights, and you can go sell to Amazon and get whatever
0: exactly
1: you want.
0: Exactly right. So Duke's a perfect example. Duke could have played Michigan. And now, that game got postponed. Now they're playing Texas Tech. But let's just say you're playing Duke and Texas Tech. They could go play in Cameron and go play at Texas Tech and only get so much money. Or they could, and they have to put the game on ESPN. Or they can go play on a neutral court and go sign with Amazon and get $5 million. They're going to go sign with Amazon. I mean, that's just going to be what they're going to do.
2: So if they expand the SEC, you can start playing those games in December then.
0: I think you'd have to.
2: Yeah.
0: So anyway, I think if you're just looking at how the schedule sets up to win, it gives a Kentucky a runway to get good.
1: You could find yourself in the top 10 if you have a good run there.
0: You really could. Because our non-conference schedule, we've talked about this, it's good, but it's not as good as it usually is. I mean, the names are good, but the teams aren't as good. Louisville's the only top 10 team we're playing this year in the non-conference.
1: Kansas and North Carolina aren't where they traditionally
0: are.
1: They're
0: not where they usually are. And Indiana's not usually where they've been years ago. So you actually have a non-conference schedule where the names look good, but Ryan, the teams are not as good as they usually are.
2: Like you mentioned, Kansas, North Carolina. Kansas, we had a recruiting battle with Stokes, Kenny.
0: But but they may not be good.
2: And then North Carolina did what a lot of fans here wanted to do, get rid of their...
0: And then Virginia. Who's good, but not great.
2: No.
0: So...
1: And that place will be on fire.
0: Kentucky has a chance to have a really good record starting February, which is awesome. But they better be careful, because if their record's not good, it's like the Reds this year. The back end is brutal.
1: You don't want to limp into that back end.
0: No, you don't. 859-280-2287. The text machine is 772-774-5254. We will take a break. Take your calls. Khalil Whitney comes in at 11:30. I'm excited about that. I don't think he's ever been on here. Has he?
2: He was on last summer when you were gone.
0: So he hasn't been on here with me.
2: Yes.
0: So I'm excited to talk to him. We'll be right back. It's KSR.
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7: Heading out this afternoon, some good news. They have announced that they're reopening 65 north and southbound between the Waterson Expressway and downtown 3 days early. Just after midnight tonight, they should reopen that stretch of 65, two lanes in both directions. Of course, it's still a construction zone, so you will be dealing with a 40-mile-per-hour speed limit. Otherwise, watch for one crash clearing up over on the Snyder Freeway eastbound around Bardstown Road. I'm Bobby Ellis from the Total Traffic Center.
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14: Hot, muggy weather out there on this Tuesday afternoon. Those temperatures close to 90. Heat indices around 100. Humidity will slowly come down as we move into tonight. Lows near 70, a beautiful day tomorrow. That's your forecast. I'm WLKY Chief Meteorologist Jay Cardosi.
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0: Welcome back to Sports Radio. You did read a book. People remind me. I had you read The Plot.
2: The Plot.
0: Remember that?
2: It was really good.
0: I really enjoyed that.
2: I really enjoyed it. I couldn't quit reading it. It was
0: so good.
2: And now
0: there's the sequel's out, and it's called The Sequel.
2: That's why I asked you. You said, what's it called?
0: The Sequel.
2: The Sequel.
0: I'm going to recommend another book to you. You think you could read a book in the month of August? If sure. I gave you the whole month?
2: Yeah.
0: Okay. I'm going to bring you a book tomorrow. I don't know. I'm going to have to think about it because, you know, it has to be designed for your brain.
2: Right. You did a good job on The Plot because that was
0: The Plot was good.
2: Yeah.
0: Yes. I've recommended that to a lot of people.
2: And I read Breaking Cardinal Rules.
1: That's a good one. I have that on my desk.
0: Yeah. Katina Powell's book.
2: Yeah.
0: She signed it for you, didn't she?
2: I don't know. Did she?
0: I think I got her to sign it for you. Yeah. So, you know, big time.
1: Yeah, I have a couple of her autographs.
0: You said Richie Farmer's a big John Grisham fan.
1: Richie chimes in a lot, loyal listener, and he's letting me know other Grisham readings I should get into.
0: Before I go to the phones, one thing I forgot to tell you all. So last week, you know, I was at ESPN. I had to drive back to New York City. Okay. That's like a 2-hour drive. But if the traffic's bad, it can be three and a half hours. Like it can be really bad. So I was thinking to myself, okay, I don't want to drive into the city during rush hour. So I'm going to stop and eat somewhere outside of the city. Now, you and I, Drew, we watch Your Friends and Neighbors, right?
1: Of course.
0: John Hamm.
1: Great show.
0: It's set in Westchester County.
1: All right.
0: And I was like, you know what? I want to go see where John Hamm and James Marsden are breaking into these houses, right? And it's supposed to be like one of the richest places in America. But I didn't want to eat at a foo-foo place. So I look up Peruvian restaurant. Mm. Okay. So my point is, I'm in a Peruvian restaurant in White Plains, New York. Walk in. There's only one other person there. I look. He's looking at his phone, and I can see over his shoulder. He's on Trilly Donovan's Twitter account.
2: Oh, wow.
1: Follows ball.
0: So I'm like, this is a ball follower. This guy likes college basketball. But it's a little weird that I saw who he was looking at on Twitter. Then I come around to the front. He's wearing a St. John's basketball t-shirt. So I'm like, all right, I got to talk to him. I'm like, I don't mean to be interrupt, but I could see you were looking at Trilly Donovan's Twitter account. And he was like, yeah, you a college basketball fan? I said, yeah. I go, what do you do? And he goes, I'm the director of analytics at St. John's Basketball.
2: Wow. No kidding.
0: He's the director of analytics. Then we look, he follows all of us.
1: Oh, wow.
0: He knows who we are. We talked about Rick, et cetera. I sat with him for like an hour in this Peruvian restaurant and just talked college basketball analytics.
2: Yeah.
0: Fascinating. Like, he told me the stuff he has come up with, like the analytics he's come up with. And we started talking, and then Kentucky came up. Okay. And I said, wow, okay. He goes, I got to ask you a question. He looks at me, he said, you know, we played you last year. And he said, so I had to study your team because we were playing you. Hopefully you wouldn't mind me saying this. Actually.
2: It's just us. It's just Drew and me and Mario in here.
0: I'm telling the story. I don't know.
1: As you get into it, it's very specific.
0: Yeah, I mean, like it's.
1: But then another person walked into the restaurant.
0: Yeah, but then there was somebody completely different that
1: walked in. Joined the conversation.
0: Okay. But he said to me, he goes, when I studied your team, he was like, we came into it hearing what it was such an analytical team. And he was like, but it really wasn't. And I went, well, yeah. He said, that was a really oddly put together team. And he said, you know, what do you think Mark Pope was thinking? And I said, I don't know. But it was interesting because it confirmed. And he said, of course, you all played the one good game you played that year was against us.
1: Yeah. Second half.
0: But it was interesting to hear him say that. And I asked him what he thought of this year's team, and he said he hadn't looked at it yet, so he doesn't know.
1: Did you get into any Rick stories or any?
0: We talked a little Rick. He loves
1: What a
0: Rick.
1: Random sighting, though.
0: What a random. So we sat in the Peruvian restaurant in White Plains, New York, talking ball. Me and the St. John's director of analytics. We talked a lot about Kenny Klein.
2: Oh,
0: because he had just gone to the funeral in Louisville. So we talked a lot about him. But anyway.
2: That'd be interesting to hear somebody from the other side talk about the analytics of our team.
0: But the dorky side of me was listening to him talk about, like, the stats. He said he has stats he's created that only St. John's uses. And he said we license them to a couple of other teams. And it was interesting. He sort of explained one of them.
1: Yeah. Does you want to move to Lexington and work for us?
0: Well, it wouldn't be the worst thing.
1: Was he also doing the Your Friends and Neighbors tour?
0: No, he lives there. He lives there. He was a former like hedge fund guy that retired and just decided rather than just live a life of luxury, he would go work at St. John's.
1: That's fun. In retirement,
0: he met Rick Pitino at a golf course, told him what he did, and Rick just hired him.
2: As his analytics guy.
0: Just kind of an interesting story. Jacob, go ahead, Jacob.
15: Hi, good morning.
0: Good morning.
15: It's a bit random, but I just want to call to comment on yesterday's discussion of the most reliable McDonald's ice cream machines being an Ashland.
0: Okay. So, by the way, we put that clip up. It went mega viral on TikTok, and there are people in Ashland who claim it's not as reliable as they say. What do you say, being in Ashland?
15: I don't live in Nashville. I grew up there. My parents still live there. I would say I've actually never had an issue with the McDonald's ice cream machines. But I do have one theory for why they may be better than in other parts of the country. Nearly all of the McDonald's in the area are owned by the same individual who started out 50 years ago with one location and now owns like 16 different places. 16 different McDonald's locations, but he's still, you know, referred to my parents, like they burned it because they go there for breakfast.
0: So he still takes it seriously.
15: By the stores.
0: Okay.
15: I'm sorry? No,
0: he still takes it seriously and cares.
15: He does. Like he stops by, like he'll like randomly stop by to make sure that everything's clean. And he'll like check with the customers who are in the store, like if they're having a good experience, if there's any issues. I would also argue that as a part of this, the Ashland area probably has the cleanest McDonald's in the country.
0: There you go. All right. But, well, I appreciate the call. So there you go. If people who care about their workplace end up having working ice cream machines.
1: I like there's a few fast food places that will still have like an older gentleman leaned over cleaning all the tables and greeting you. It's few and far between. I think Chick-fil-A might keep some.
0: Do old people still do the coffee thing at McDonald's?
2: Oh, yes. Oh, yeah,
1: definitely.
2: All of them? Yes.
0: When you go indoors,
2: there's like four or five guys just sitting there.
0: But that's still the a thing. Problems. I mean, that was a thing for a long time.
2: Yes.
1: I can't wait to do that. I'm so excited.
0: Are you going to be that
1: morning.
0: Guy?
1: Oh, every morning. Just talking trash about whatever's going on in the world.
0: I like that. Small towns are the best for that.
2: Yep.
0: Yeah. I bet Somerset will have it on Friday. We'll take a break. 859-280-2287. It's KSR.
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7: Good afternoon, everyone. If you're heading up on the Snyder Freeway, delays due to a crash. You're still trying to clear up on the Snyder Freeway eastbound up around Bardstown Road. Looks like your left shoulder and left lane blocked there. And also watching debris in the roadway on the Waterson eastbound up around Breckenridge Lane. Some good news. They are reopening the 65 corridor between the Waterson and downtown 3 days early. After midnight tonight, they plan on opening two lanes in both directions there on 65. I'm Bobby Ellis from the Total Traffic Center.
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7: Good afternoon, everyone. If you're heading up on the Snyder Freeway, delays due to a crash. You're still trying to clear up on the Snyder Freeway eastbound up around Bardstown Road. Looks like your left shoulder and left lane blocked there. And also watching debris in the roadway on the Waterson eastbound up around Breckenridge Lane. Some good news. They are reopening the 65 corridor between the Waterson and downtown 3 days early. After midnight tonight, they plan on opening two lanes in both directions there on 65. I'm Bobby Ellis from the Total Traffic Center.
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0: Excited. If correct. It's and they Kentucky, want you to be optimistic.
4: It's on Kentucky and for the most Sports part, Radio.
0: I haven't seen these guys Sports play, Talk so I'm remaining optimistic. But I can tell, I know Drew well enough to this is Drew. You are very skeptical.
1: Yeah, again, 1 through 5, I love. I love Wilkins. I think Wilkins is going to be awesome. Obviously, Milan's Milan. I think we're going to get the big jump from Malachi. When I look at that bench, that's where I get concerned. Like, backcourt depth. Right now, behind Malachi is Reese
0: Potter.
1: That's
0: what worries me. We have nothing behind Malachi. Obviously, Frank, but he's not playing.
1: He's never played a full season. Like, I just worry about the health of these guys that are going to need to step up and play big roles. I have no complaints, honestly, about 1 through 5. I like all those guys.
0: But, I mean, do you think fans are okay having the honest conversation that we might not be good? Or do you think they just want to assume we're good?
1: I want to assume. There's a lot of hoping with this team. I've said that before. I mean, if Cam Williams still makes a jump after his surgery, that's going to be huge.
0: Is it fair to say
1: the whole year, that'll be huge.
0: Is it fair to say that by what we're hearing from practice reports, you can't put Braden Hawthorne in the he's going to be a big-time contributor?
1: It seems that way. I never really thought that to begin with.
0: I didn't either, but like, you know, when you hear from the practice reports, people, they're giving the scowl, slow down.
1: And you need him or Cam Williams to have a good
0: year. I mean, that's what people say. Now, again, they could be wrong.
2: So then what about the reports we heard last year that he was often the best player in practice?
0: I didn't hear those reports. I don't know who you were talking to. They may have been the same people saying Lamar Wilkerson was coming here. But, like, I never heard those reports. Did you?
2: Well, yeah.
0: Okay.
1: Now, I will say, not to be negative Nancy over here, Frank plays the whole year. They'll be fine there. Frank's good. I like Frank a lot. It's just when he still hasn't practiced this summer and in his career has never played a full season. So that concerns me. Just stuff like that. Really the injury situation. I know it's only July, but at some point these guys need to get on the court and start ramping up for the season.
0: Madison. Go ahead, Madison.
8: Matt, how we doing?
0: I'm good.
8: Question number one is, I know we have not gotten a spread out for the Youngstown State game on September 5th.
0: Yeah, we don't have that yet. Probably won't. I don't know if we will have it because they usually don't do spreads against teams in the division lower.
8: And then two, what is y'all's what game? What's what other game on the non-conference schedule do you think will be announced? Because I read.
0: Well, there's one more game. I don't know. I mean, we appreciate the call. We were looking at the calendar. It's got to be December 5th because they don't have a game yet.
2: That date's open.
0: It's open now. That's also the SEC championship and in football. And Drew always hates when we schedule a game like that.
1: Yeah.
0: But I think we're going to play on December 5th. I assume, my guess is they're trying to book a marquee opponent on December 5th. Yes. They just haven't done it yet.
2: They're out looking to see what's the best name, sexiest name we could get to bring into Rupp Arena that day.
0: Yeah, but you think it's for Rupp?
2: I think it's for Rupp.
0: Well, that would be good. That would change the whole outlook of for the season ticket holder if you got a big game on December 5th.
2: I'm hopeful that's the thought process and they get somebody.
0: You're talking like you know something.
2: No, I don't. Honestly, I don't.
0: Okay. All right. Yeah, I think they won a good team on December 5th. If you look at Kentucky historically in the last 5 years, they've tried to play 6 good teams in the non-conference. And right now they have Kansas, North Carolina, Indiana, Louisville, and Virginia. That's 5. So if you look at it historically, they usually try to get one more.
2: It's got to be tough this time of year. All the other schedules are probably there.
0: Well,
2: booked.
0: I mean, Arkansas, like that was Cal said, we still have a game or two. I think there are teams that have some availability. Open games. Now, I don't know how many there are. I just saw, you know, the Duke-Michigan game just got canceled.
2: Mm-hmm.
0: So maybe you get to play Michigan.
2: Bring them in.
0: Right? I don't know.
1: Rupp needs a game, as we said to start the show. Usually I think Ryan's a little harsh on the home schedule, but to only have Louisville and Tennessee all the way through almost starting in February is a problem.
0: I'd be surprised if they don't get a good team in that game. Because, again, they kind of have a thing. They've been doing this in that they want to play 6 good non-conference games. Right now we have 5, so I think they need one more. Charlie, go ahead, Charlie.
9: Hey, Matt. How you doing?
0: Doing good.
9: So, first of all, I went to a McTribe the other day, and it was probably one of the best McDonald's I've had in a long time. So, chill on the McTribe hate. I think they're coming back.
0: Okay. Maybe, and I'm not saying it was me. Could have been you or Ryan or whatever. Maybe that was the incentive to oomph it up a little bit.
9: I guess, but one more thing. I went to Shake Shack the other day, and they have these screens everywhere now that you order yourself, and it takes so much longer than just telling your order. And I finished doing my order, and it goes, "Would you like to tip a team member?" Who am I tipping? Me? I just did the whole job.
0: Well, maybe they would say the people that make the food in the back.
9: We got to stop. And at Rupp Arena, it's like I spent $30 for two beers, and they want to make me pay a 20% tip. And they'll give you a dirty look if you put zero. I would rather have no more tips on screens and keep the $12 beer.
0: Let me ask you a question. Are you willing to not tip but raise the minimum wage?
9: Yes.
0: Okay.
9: I love tipping waiters and bartenders, but we gotta stop this screen thing, man.
0: Appreciate the call.
9: All right.
0: That sounds like Shannon. He's here for Shannon today.
1: There's a coffee place I go to. I won't name it, but they have really good coffee, but it's very expensive. It's like a $9 drink. And then they turn it around. It's like, "Do you want a tip?" But then they just make the most awkward eye contact with me. I'm like, please don't look at me.
0: I get it, because they look right at you, and it feels like, you know.
2: They all carry on.
0: I like the ones I will tip more if they look away. Yeah. No, I'm serious. If they flip it around and then they look away and give me some privacy, I will reward them. If they stare me directly in the eye, then I'm like.
2: Yeah, they give you their little calculator looking thing and just kind of stare at you while you're trying to punch in a tip for them.
1: They give like puppy dog eyes, and it's like, "Oh, I just watched you pour this coffee out of a."
0: When we introduced the system at KS Bar where we handed you the thing.
2: Yes.
0: We only did that in the last year.
2: Uh-huh.
0: The servers told me that in their experience, that handing someone a machine ended up giving them a slightly less money. They basically said it keeps people from stiffing you, but they usually don't go as high as sometimes. So you don't get the really low tips, but then you don't get the really high tips. Does that make sense?
2: Yes.
0: So when it says like 18, 20, 22,
2: right,
0: no one gives more than 22. Whereas when you hand do it, sometimes people will be really generous.
2: Give you 25%.
0: Or 30.
2: Mm-hmm.
0: But then you also don't get the people who do special, "I'm only giving you 10. So they basically said it tends to even it out. So some of the servers liked it, but the ones who were really good and used to get big tips, they didn't like it because they thought made people less likely to give big tips.
1: Puts a cap on it. It's my other big complaint. And as a former server, I over tip. I think most former servers tip really well. I'd say 99% of them do. But I've been to places now where it's like, "Do you want to tip 22, 25, or 28? And it was like, my goodness,
0: when the 28. Minimum is 22, that's, I think, a little, that's wrong. Let's go to Amanda. Go ahead, Amanda.
10: Hi, Amanda. Yeah, I'm Amanda. Sorry.
0: It's okay.
10: How are you?
0: Good.
10: Hey, I'm from the Red Mile. I actually worked for the Red Mile. I heard your segment yesterday. So calling in about that, but on the tip thing, I really do think people tend to tip more if you are handwriting it rather than doing it on a machine. I know as a former server, I always try to tip as much as possible. But we see the same thing at Red Mile as well. A lot of people
0: can we ride on one of the cars like Ryan did with our nose up against the horses?
10: Yes, so we can actually do that. We do that a lot for a lot of newcomers. Some of our owners like to get in there, but we try to make an experience for, you know, the guests. But yeah, we definitely would love to get you guys in there. We had Hannah Hamelback out from WLEX last week and had her out on the jog cart, actually in a double-seated jog cart behind the horse. So on the other side, like you were talking yesterday, you thought he was on the wrong side.
0: I mean, I'll let Hannah Hamelback do that. So yes, We would love to do that. You wrote me, and I would love to make that happen. So we will get in contact, and I appreciate you reaching out.
10: Hey, no problem. I appreciate you guys actually talking about the Red Mile and letting people know that we are still there and there are things going on there, every weekend. So especially on Sundays, we're trying to emphasize the community, family aspect of environment, even though we're attached to a casino. So,
0: well, I appreciate the call. We will ride on one of those. That would be fun.
1: Sounds fun.
0: It does sound fun.
1: Don't forget, we got $1.99 steak night coming up, too.
0: That's crazy to me. $1.99 steak. I'm not going and getting on Friday night.
1: I'll buy.
2: Big spender?
1: Get a couple of them if you want.
2: And tip 22%.
0: That's one of, that's like Larry's joke. 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
7: Heading out on this hot and sticky afternoon, things a little busy out there. We have debris in the roadway, blocking at least one lane on 264. The water's in eastbound up around Breckenridge Lane. Traffic's backed up, almost back to Poplar Level Road. Then we have another crasher trying to clear up on the water's in eastbound right around Bardstown Road. Traffic's backed up in both directions there. Traffic on 64 westbound in good shape across the Sherman-Menton Bridge, but a little backed up now on the Georgia Powers Expressway westbound, heading up to that 64 split there in the west end. I'm Bobby Ellis from the Total Traffic Center.
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7: Heading out on this hot and sticky afternoon, things a little busy out there. We have debris in the roadway, blocking at least one lane on 264. The water's in eastbound up around Breckenridge Lane. Traffic's backed up, almost back to Poplar Level Road. Then we have another crasher trying to clear up on the water's in eastbound right around Bardstown Road. Traffic's backed up in both directions there. Traffic on 64 westbound in good shape across the Sherman-Menton Bridge, but a little backed up now on the Georgia Powers Expressway westbound, heading up to that 64 split there in the west end. I'm Bobby Ellis from the Total Traffic Center.
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0: So apparently we've already scheduled a game for December 5th. You all were supposed to tell me that. That happened last week.
1: Yeah, at App State.
2: The powerhouse.
1: I didn't know it was on that Saturday. Yeah, that's my fault.
0: Then never mind.
1: Well,
0: that's a terrible home schedule.
2: It's awful.
0: Manhattan. Read me the non-conference home games.
2: All right, Manhattan.
0: Okay.
19: Yes, Bobby Jamestown.
0: Hey, Rick, hang on. I didn't Bob, got Rick. Here. Are you there? Rick. Okay, first of all, Rick, you and I have to talk for a second. We hadn't even gone on the phones, and then of all these people on the line, you put on Bob in Jamestown, Rick? Are you trying to prank me?
20: No.
0: Never. Why did you put on Bob in Jamestown? I didn't call for him.
20: No, I hit the wrong button. We've got some problems with the phone system here today.
0: Okay. All right. All right. Well, then before we go, I'll go to say Bob is not next. But go ahead. Read me the home teams.
2: Manhattan.
0: Boo.
2: James Madison.
0: Boo.
2: Northern Arizona.
0: Boo.
2: Grambling State.
0: Ugh.
2: Appy State.
0: Ugh.
2: Bryant.
0: Don't
2: Louisville.
0: They do heating and air.
2: Louisville.
1: Okay. Get the Ducks fixed.
2: Sacred Heart.
0: Ugh.
2: Not the Louisville High School. Gardner Webb.
0: That's awful. I mean, that really is awful.
2: What?
0: I mean, those are eight bad games. James Madison's the best one besides
2: Louisville.
0: Besides Louisville.
1: The McBride reunion game, Preston Spradlin.
0: Yeah.
2: But if you're a season ticket holder kind of on the fence, do you see that schedule?
0: Well, Jay Batt's going to be here Thursday. And we'll write that down as one of the things to ask him about. Because I think it's fair. Look, you are fighting for the entertainment dollar now.
2: Yes.
0: You are. You're fighting for the entertainment dollar. And you've got to convince people to spend. They can spend it on a lot of stuff. You got to convince them to spend it on you. And those are eight games that it's going to be hard to convince people to see, to spend them on.
2: And they're talking a lot of money that if you take out a family of four, by the time you park and get concessions, that's a lot of money to invest to watch them play Bryant.
0: Yeah. Yeah,
1: Sacred Heart's going to be tough this year.
0: Sacred Heart. Noah, go ahead, Noah.
21: Hey, Matt, thank you guys for taking my call. Appreciate it. You guys were talking about the Odyssey from yesterday, and I wanted to recommend something you guys, though. Honestly, it may only apply to Drew, potentially, since I know he likes Hamilton a lot. In the past couple of years, it's been going a bit little viral. There is a musical adaptation of the Odyssey called Epic the Musical. It's created by one guy who started out doing random auditions through TikTok, and then it just started blasting people's careers like out of nowhere. And it's kind of got its own like viral cult following. It's really fun. I just wanted to recommend it to you guys.
0: Appreciate it. Check Noah. That out. Epic Absolutely. The Musical.
1: Big right. musical guy.
0: Yeah, I'm not a big musical guy. I appreciate the call, Noah. I can't. I don't get it. It's like, why are you singing?
1: Oh, come on. Hamilton's great. Book of Mormon. I've seen that so many times.
0: I do like the Book of Mormon. And Hamilton was fine. But yeah, but it's like there is a part of me that's like, why don't you just say the words?
1: But it's the talent.
0: I know, but like there's never been a conversation where I'm like walking down the street, hello, Ryan. Well, hello, Ryan.
1: Theodosia writes me a letter every day.
0: Just say it. You don't need to rap it. Like, just you know. That was a good performance.
1: We'll go see Epic.
0: We didn't get to talk about this. So Joe Exotic is now in prison in Lexington.
2: Yes, he is.
0: And he's here, right?
2: You're right. The one on down.
0: How much prison time does he have left?
1: He's got a lot.
2: 20. He's not up to a parole like 2030.
0: It's amazing with all the freaks that Trump has pardoned that he hadn't gotten to him yet.
1: There was a time when people thought he was going to get it. He was trying to get it.
0: So can you have, like, could we have him on the show? How does it work?
1: Ryan mentioned having a connection already.
2: So I reached out. We have to be on his approved call list. So
0: he has to agree?
2: Correct.
0: So how does one get in touch with him? Because how are you going to call him to see if he'll let you call him if you can't call him?
2: I'll reach back out to my guy out there, but he was going to try to talk to Joe to see if he would be interested in coming on the show with us.
0: Oh, you have a Joe Exotic prison connection.
2: Yes.
1: Ryan.
0: Is this someone else in prison?
2: No, he's a worker out there.
0: All right.
1: Maybe we could bake him a cake with a note in it and slide it to him.
0: So if he approves...
2: We have to get on there. It's approved call list.
0: And then we could just have him on?
2: Theoretically, yes.
0: What do you mean theoretically?
2: Well, he has to come to the call bank.
0: But I mean, does the jail let you just interview people live on the radio?
2: I think if you set it up with the proper channels, they will.
0: Do you know what the proper channels are?
2: Not too sure about this prison, but I know, like, for my
0: You've done other prison interviews?
2: Well, I have.
0: But that's your family. I'm talking about to have them on the air.
2: I think it's the whole trick is they got to be on this approved list, and they had to fill out a form. Maybe we have to
0: Can we go there?
1: Yeah, we can do it through the glass.
0: Can we do it through the glass, like in a Grisham novel?
2: I don't know that if you can out there or not.
1: I feel like he wants to talk to us.
0: I can't imagine he's going to say no. He feels like he would love it.
1: He's still trying to get his Carole Baskin message across to the people.
0: But will you ask?
2: Yeah, I'll do a little more research on it.
0: So you're going to ask if we can have him on the show, but specifically, could we go and do it there?
2: Okay.
0: And then what is the process we need? Because I can't imagine they're just like, sure. Like, it's got to be, I'm sure there's something we got to go through the Bureau of Prisons or,
2: very strict. Yeah.
0: But maybe they will.
2: Possible.
0: Is this the prison out on Leestown Road?
2: Yes.
1: Yes.
0: Okay.
2: Yeah.
0: I tried to work there one summer.
2: Oh, did you really?
0: Yeah, they had a job. I remember I was at Transy. They had a job opening. They were like, come be a summer prison guard, which to me felt like a really odd summer job. And myself and another guy were like, we needed a job. And this, I ended up working at a dry cleaner, but I went and filled it out. Set. Yeah. I ended up starching people's jeans, but I could have been a summer prison guard.
1: Think you would have been a good prison guard?
0: I mean, I don't know how to hold a gun. So I would have been more, hopefully, a peacemaker.
1: I think there would have been a lot of escapes.
0: I just thought that was a weird job that you could be like, here, come do it for 2.5 months, Trancy boy.
1: Before you go off to law school. Come be the warden.
2: Here's your gun. Here's your taser.
0: I filled out a whole test. I mean, I did the whole thing, and then they didn't hire me. So I went to the dry cleaner.
2: Shocking. Thing.
0: But will you try to make this happen?
2: Okay, I will.
0: All right, we'll take a break. Be right back. It's KSR.
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2: The Philadelphia Eagles and defensive tackle Jalen Carter agreed to terms on a deal that makes Carter the highest paid defensive lineman in NFL history. 4 years, $152 million, as the average annual salary breaks down to $38 million. Reports say that Carter will make $106 million guaranteed in the new deal. The Vikings and offensive tackle Brian O'Neill agreed to terms on a 4-year extension worth $96 million. While there will be no extension for Buccaneers quarterback Baker Mayfield, unable to sign a long-term deal with the team prior to the start of training camp, Mayfield is said he'll play under the current deal that he has for 2026 and not sign an extension once camp began. And Raiders head coach Clint Kubiak said veteran Kirk Cousins will be QB1 when practices start tomorrow, getting the nod over first overall pick Fernando Mendoza. The Golden State Warriors and forward Draymond Green agreed to terms on a 1-year deal worth $27.7 million. Reports say it does not include a no-trade clause.
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0: Welcome back, hour number two. This is going to be half KSRE fun, half Whitney basketball fun. We're going to do some county stuff with Billy, but I got a couple things until then. One person writes, Matt, did you know there's a movie coming out next year with Bugs Bunny where the coyote sues the Acme company for blowing him up and John Cena is his lawyer? What? That sounds completely made up, so I bet it's probably true.
1: I don't know if I'll catch that one. What a wild concept.
0: That is a wild
1: concept.
0: John Cena,
1: a good pick for it, though.
0: One person writes, Matt, I can't see you doing any job, much less being a prison guard. You would have been the worst prison guard ever. Well, first of all, I've had jobs.
2: Yes.
0: Can we say the jobs I've had?
2: Yes.
0: Worked at Movie Warehouse.
2: Great, great, great employee.
1: I miss Movie Warehouse.
0: Movie Warehouse was great. You asked me any movie from 95, 96, I checked it in. I worked for the Middlesboro Daily News.
2: Very important. As a reporter?
0: I worked at AAA as a summer travel agent.
1: You weren't out there changing the tires, were you?
0: People, younger people, Mario, like, doesn't even know what a travel agent is, but it used to, like, young people don't think about

0: Broadway. Just picked up some clothes from there. Could have been you that starched it.
1: Casual Living.
2: At the patio furniture place.
1: Is that place still open?
2: It's off Richmond Road, right?
1: No, it was. Well, I don't know where it is now. It used to be off New Circle. Liberty Road.
2: Okay.
1: It was Liberty Road was where their warehouse was. Yeah. I would deliver grills to women, like middle-aged women trying to seduce you as the grill boy got off the truck. That happened multiple times.
2: How do I apply?
1: I don't know. Is Casual Living still open?
2: I
1: had a lot of good memories at Casual Living. That was a lot of fun.
2: Did you do it one summer?
1: Yeah, every day I would just get in there at like 8 a.m. They'd give me my delivery order, and I was on the open road all day.
0: Nobody bugging you?
1: And because I knew Eastern Kentucky, they usually send me out to London or Corbin, or like I'd deliver all the stuff out there. I loved it. That was a great job. And then I worked. Yeah, that was it.
2: That was it?
1: Then I became a lawyer, which is not really a job.
2: Wasn't there some connection with Trinity Church with Casual Living and you? They hired you.
1: What?
2: Never mind.
1: All right. I don't know what that is. Billy is here.
3: Dry cleaning, surprising. I never heard that story.
1: Yeah. Did dry cleaning. That's a hot job because not like it was exciting. It was like physically hot.
3: Yeah.
1: Because, I mean, in the summer, and that was like I've said this before, that was in the era when everybody would get their jeans starched.
3: Oh, yeah.
1: All these people would come in and they'd be like, extra starch. And you'd look at them and go, okay. And they go, extra starch. And you'd give them jeans that were standing up by themselves. And they go, that's not enough starch.
0: You'd break them in half.
1: They would just yell at you all the time. I spent the whole summer getting yelled at for not having enough starch in the jeans. It was all right. We were doing the counties.
3: Yes.
1: You're going to have to remind me where we left off.
3: We have Butler and Caldwell County.
1: All right. So Butler County, is that Morgantown, Morganfield?
3: That is Morgantown, correct.
1: Morgantown, one of our first affiliates.
2: It was.
1: I think Morganfield was our first one. But Morgantown came.
2: Right after.
1: Well, part of the reason Morgantown came right after is I couldn't get them. I kept forgetting which was which. And I would say the other one so much that they finally just took the show to shut me up.
2: We used to go there every summer doing a show.
1: Morgantown. We go to that the guy who would paint cars.
2: Yes.
1: You remember that?
2: He made us a big KSR thing.
1: I still have that. That little KSR metal.
2: Yes.
1: I wonder if he's still going.
2: I don't know.
1: All right. So Morgantown in Butler County. Go ahead.
3: Yes. Part of West Central Kentucky. Formed in 1810 from portions of Logan and Ohio counties. Named after Major General Richard Butler, who is also the namesake of Butler County, Ohio, and Butler County, Pennsylvania.
1: No way.
3: Yeah, he served in the Revolutionary War.
1: How did he get three states to do a county for him?
3: Not sure.
1: Wait, Butler County, Pennsylvania is where Trump got shot.
0: It is. That's why that sounds familiar.
3: Mm-hmm.
1: Really?
3: Yeah, he was a major general.
1: So the same Butler that's where the Butler County where Trump got shot.
3: Correct.
1: What a small world.
3: The population of about 13,000 people, the county seat is Morgantown. Butler County's history and early growth can be traced back to the boating traffic that used to flow on the Green River. In 1833,
1: Paradise lay.
3: In 1833, the Commonwealth of Kentucky introduced a navigation system for the Green and Barren Rivers, including locks and dams, that allowed more commercial traffic to reach the county.
1: Did they still do those? Remind me, I know what a dam is. A lock is what?
3: It's like when you raise and lower the water level.
1: So that is what it is, right? They raise the water and lower. Have you ever watched that happen?
3: I've seen a Panama Canal thing where they do
1: it. I bet that would be fascinating to watch in real time.
2: And they have one in the Kentucky Lake, I think, down there. The Lake Barkley.
1: So they do it for like boats?
3: Yeah.
1: They raise? And how long does it take?
3: I'm not sure on the length, but over the next 20 years, Butler County's population doubled because of that, and two more towns were incorporated on, like, the locks, Rochester and Woodbury.
1: I've never heard of those.
3: Growth slowed during the Civil War, where Butler County witnessed a few minor incidents. But after the war in 1907, former soldiers from both sides came together to create the Confederate Union Veterans Monument in front of the Butler County Courthouse in Morgantown. It's one of the only two monuments in Kentucky that revered both sides of the war instead of just one.
1: Oh, really? Wait a minute. So they both are in the same...
3: The monument honors
1: both of them.
3: Well, that's
1: interesting. Because that was the part of the state that was like... That was where they were battling, right? Like that was... Am I correct about that? Like that part of Kentucky, there were active fights.
3: Correct. Less in...

0: Butler County than many of the surrounding counties. But
1: how do you know that?
0: Because that was in the research that they had a few minor incidents, but it wasn't as much as some other places.
1: Okay, gotcha.
0: The Finney Hotel in Woodbury dates back to 1867. The hotel played an important role in the economic development of Woodbury as a river town, catering to riverboat travelers on the Green River.
1: Is it still there?
0: It is, but it's abandoned now. By 1950, the hotel no longer served travelers and had become a private residence. It is historic, but now abandoned, that is listed on the National Register of Historic Places.
1: Oh, it's a like no one's there?
0: Correct, yeah. Ooh. People think it's haunted as well.
1: I would bet. If you had a hotel that's 200 years old that just sits abandoned, can you imagine what that's like inside?
2: Creepy is what it's like inside.
3: It's haunted, been a night there.
0: Haunted by the ghost of a little girl that local lore suggested was murdered there.
1: Oh, somebody was murdered there.
0: Yes. Since 1980, Morgantown has put on the Green River Catfish Festival during the week of July 4th. No,
1: we've been to that. Remember, we had Miss Catfish on the show.
2: We did have Miss Catfish on the show. Yes. That's right.
1: We did have. I still remember that Miss Catfish because I asked her. I said, "What does he have to do to be Miss Catfish?" And she said, "Smile and wave." And I was like, "Well, okay." I forgot about Miss Cat. That was an early KSR remote.
2: It was.
1: Maybe one of the very first ones Miss Catfish came because they have that really good restaurant there.
2: Yes.
1: You remember we would eat to go there every year.
2: They don't take credit cards.
1: Credit cards. That food is so good. It's still open, right? It's right off the Western Kentucky Parkway, isn't it?
2: I think we did a show there too, I think, at that restaurant.
1: Yes.
0: Square dancing, tractor shows, live music, beauty pageants, and an annual fishing tournament in which anglers fish for tagged catfish for cash prizes.
1: Miss Catfish, long time.
0: And then some people from Butler County. Medal of Honor recipient Don J. Jenkins for his actions in the Vietnam War. It is from Quality, Kentucky, which is in Butler County, an unincorporated town.
1: They say what that guy did to make him get the Medal of Honor?
0: He was wounded and then went back into action. I'm not sure on the specifics.
1: Oh, he went back in while he was wounded? Mm-hmm.
0: Pendleton Van Diver is a legendary Kentucky fiddler and uncle of Bill Monroe. His music helped influence the sound that Monroe later developed into bluegrass.
1: What was his name? Pendleton Van Diver?
0: Yes.
1: It's a great name.
0: You got it.
3: And you don't hear that name very often.
0: And Claude Charles Bloch was born in Woodbury. He was the admiral who was in charge at Pearl Harbor during the attack in 1941.
1: Well, he was in charge, so that didn't go very well.
0: No, it was a surprise.
1: But the guy who was in charge?
0: An admiral who was in charge at Pearl Harbor during the attack.
1: Was from Butler County.
0: Was from Woodbury.
2: Wow.
1: Well,
3: a lot of history there.
1: A lot of history there in... we got, what is the name of that restaurant?
3: Is it Country Kitchen?
1: Country Kitchen. With that's K's. Exactly right. Yeah. With K's. That's
3: country
1: right. Country K. Kitchen with, I think it's still open.
2: Great homemade pies. That's
1: if
2: what
1: you're
2: I remember
1: driving
2: about it.
1: On, because you know, if you're driving on the Western Kentucky Parkway, there's nothing.
2: Nothing.
1: Worst road, no offense, in America for stuff. But then you get to Morgantown, it's the one exit. And if you get off and you take a right and you go like a mile, that Country Kitchen,
2: there it is.
1: Is awesome. I highly recommend that, Drew. It's a great pit stop on the Western Kentucky Parkway.
3: It's still open, and their Facebook profile picture is just a picture of pie.
1: That's all you need.
2: I'm telling you, that's what I remember about that restaurant.
1: You know what? I don't know when we're heading west again, but I will stop there.
2: Let's go.
1: That place is really, really good. All right, so there's Butler County. What's next?
0: All right, to Caldwell County we go. In Western Kentucky, formed in 1809 from parts of Livingston County, named after John Caldwell, a Revolutionary War veteran who was elected the second lieutenant governor of Kentucky in 1804.
1: And that's on the Mississippi River, right?
0: I believe so, yes. Okay. He died while presiding over the state Senate in his first year from inflammation of the brain, unfortunately. The county seat is Princeton. In 1838, downtown... No,
1: that's not on the Mississippi.
3: No, it's not. This neighbor's Madisonville. This is the county over from
1: me. This is the place I wrote about in the book that had the mayor... that was like 23 years old. You remember that?
2: Remember that.
1: He's the youngest mayor in America, was in Princeton. That is a beautiful little downtown there.
2: Yes, it is.
1: But they elected him like right out of college to be the mayor. Okay. Don't know what happened to that guy. That was like 6 years ago.
2: I've forgotten that.
1: But that was Caldwell County.
0: Well, that's better than electing a dog like many Kentucky counties have.
1: This guy, Princeton's a decent little sized town, and he was the mayor.
0: A lot going on in Princeton. In 1838, in downtown Princeton, at Big Springs Park, was where Cherokee Indians camped for several weeks on their forced migration west on the Trail of Tears.
1: We went there. Chris Tomlin and I went to that place. Yes, mm-hmm. The Trail of Tears place.
0: A historic site there. In the late 1790s, James Ford was a respected businessman who grew up near Princeton. While known as a pillar of the community, secretly, Ford led a river piracy gang called Ford's Ferry Gang.
1: I've heard of this. Yes, they were river pirates. Yeah.
0: Ford and his men robbed boats on the Ohio River, and he became infamous in the area. James was eventually killed by his own gang members.
1: Well, you can't trust anybody. There were pirates on the Ohio River
2: attacking.
3: Yeah, I didn't know about this.
1: Boats. That would be a really good movie, don't you think?
2: It'd be a great movie.
0: But he also lived a double life, so many people thought he was this great guy.
1: Was just like a local businessman. Mm-hmm.
2: Who was a pirate on the weekends.
1: At night would put on an eye patch and be a pirate.
0: I don't know about the eye patch, but at night they would go out and rob these boats.
1: Huh, okay.
0: Also in Caldwell County, it is a core part of the historic Black Patch region, famous for its dark-fired and dark-aired cured tobacco. Mm. The area was the center of the violent Black Patch tobacco wars from 1906 to 1908, when local farmers rebelled against a major tobacco monopoly.
1: Have you ever read about this?
2: No.
1: It's one of like the great American worker uprisings. The tobacco farmers in Kentucky, and I believe maybe
0: Tennessee,
1: they essentially just revolted and like killed the owners. The Black Patch Wars, they went on for, what'd you say, 2 years?
0: Two years.
1: Yeah. That's a fascinating part of history. There was something similar in West Virginia, in the coal mining area, and then tobacco in Kentucky.
2: Two of the really, and they
1: couldn't quell it. They would just keep coming.
2: This all took place in Caldwell County?
1: No, it was a big area.
2: Okay.
0: It's in the center of a big area.
2: Gotcha.
0: The masked vigilantes group known as the Night Riders fought against the major corporations and farmers who helped them by destroying crops, burning warehouses, and intimidation. Fighting lasted for 2 years before the Kentucky National Guard had to step in.
1: You hang tight, okay? We're going to take a break before we get the rest of yours. But first, Cornbread Hemp. 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Lots of people like saying Country Kitchen. I would say if you're talking country cooking, can you think of a place we've been to that's more country cooking than that place?
2: That one or that one we go down there in Campbellsville that doesn't take credit cards either.
1: I think it's closed now, though.
2: Oh, it is.
1: Grandma's or whatever.
2: I think
1: that one's closed. So I think this may be the last one. We'll take a break and be right back. It's KSR.
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7: Heading out this afternoon, 64 eastbound. A little slowdown coming out of the junction and out past the tunnels. 65 southbound looking good over the Kennedy Bridge, but you're backed up on the 2nd Street Bridge. And in the west end, the Georgia Powers Expressway slowing now from about River Park up to the 64 split in the west end. Good news is, tonight, just after midnight, they are scheduled to reopen two lanes in both directions on 65 between the Waterson Expressway and downtown. That's 3 days early. I'm Bobby Ellis from the Total Traffic Center.
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15: Draymond Green earlier this summer turned down his player option with the Warriors, will play for Golden State this season on a $27.7 million deal. Jalen Carter, now the highest paid defensive tackle in NFL history, a four-year extension from the Eagles, $152 million. Steelers defensive back Jalen Ramsey starting the season on the physically unable to perform list due to a knee injury suffered during minicamp. I'm Frank Aaron.
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16: Big number one hit record for me, and boy, he was really glad about this. Of all the country songs that I've done, it was really nice to have a bluegrass number one record. So, believe me, I was mighty tickled about this. And Bill wrote this about his fiddle playing uncle, Uncle Penn. Get it, boys?
18: There we go.
19: Pendleton Van Diver from Butler County is the Uncle Penn from this famous Bill Monroe song.
18: Very cool.
19: Did you know? You know this song? This is one of the most famous bluegrass songs of all time.
0: No, I don't know this one.
18: And it's named after Uncle Penn.
19: Yeah, it started Bill Monroe, and then Ricky Skaggs had a big hit with it. So there you go, Butler County. I didn't know that.
18: That's very cool.
19: CJ wrote me and told me I did not. A bunch of you did. By the way, the guy that was the youngest mayor is now the county judge executive of Caldwell.
18: Still
19: County.
18: A rising so political still star.
19: He's probably still in his 20s.
18: Yes, it's true.
19: Rising star in Caldwell County. All right, go ahead. What's your next?
0: Yeah, continuing Caldwell County. Since 1925, the county has been home to the University of Kentucky's College of Agriculture. With extensive experiment farms, the College of Agriculture in Princeton is a leader in horticultural and biological science in the 21st
19: century. You're saying the University of Kentucky's agriculture school is in Caldwell? That's not true.
0: It's been the home of the University of Kentucky College of Agriculture since 1925.
19: I thought it was out there on Newtown Pike.
0: These are the facts. So, you know, I don't
19: campus.
18: These may be where the fields facts. Are. Their fields are
19: okay,
18: growing.
19: Okay, I could see that.
0: The experiment farms.
18: Yes.
19: Okay.
18: Yes.
19: Okay. All right. I can believe that.
0: Still largely agricultural, but Caldwell County is home to the Bremner factory, the largest private cookie and cracker factory in North America.
19: Really?
3: I didn't know that.
19: Wait a minute. I don't think I knew that. The largest cookie factory in America?
0: Largest private cookie and cracker factory in North America.
19: Private? What's a I guess so it's not publicly traded. So Bremner. What kind of cookies are Bremner?
18: I'm trying to think. I don't know if I've ever heard that before, to be honest.
3: I've never heard of Bremner either.
19: Well, I mean, are they good? There. I would like to support Kentucky cookies. What kind of cookies are Bremner?
0: They're private, Matt, so we may not know a lot about it.
19: Drew, you look up the Bremner cookies. All right, go ahead, Billy.
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3: I've done this many times.
0: You've been there.
3: What? Up a van I was driving, yeah.
19: No, wait a minute. Okay, wait a minute. What now?
3: Been to Gravity Hill many, many, many times.
19: So explain to me what happens.
3: Like as you said, you just put it in neutral and you're sitting there and suddenly your car just starts going up the hill.
1: I don't believe that.
3: It does.
0: Many have tied it to ghost stories and urban legends.
1: That's not true.
0: But scientists have confirmed it's an illusion, an obstructed or false horizon combined with the angles of the surrounding embankments and the overpass structure trick the human eye regarding which way is up or down.
3: I have a story from here.
1: Wait a minute. Really?
0: Yeah, it's Gravity Hill.
1: So you get tricked to think you're going up, but you're not.
0: Mm-mm.
1: Okay, now I want to see this, don't you? Oh, you've done it.
3: Many times. I took my friend, we had a handicap van. It was his family's, called the H5. We took it there one time, and I was driving and got a flat tire. This woman came out of nowhere in the darkness and helped us change the tire. And then we look up and she was gone.
0: Ghost.
3: That absolutely happened.
1: Stop it.
3: Shout out to the H5. We had all kinds of people in there and I was the driver.
0: Car started moving uphill.
3: Yeah. She just walked out of nowhere.
1: So you're saying she just came from the dark.
3: Yes.
1: Changed your tire.
3: Helped us.
18: And then your car went uphill.
1: And your car went uphill.
3: Not all in one fell swoop there. The car, I believe, had already gone up the hill and we were on our way home. We went to Dairy Queen that night. Good times.
1: Okay, I'm going to skip the second part of that story because that did not happen. I would like to feel what you're saying, though. So, like, you have felt it going uphill?
3: For being honest, it's a little disappointing.
1: It does. It does seem, you do feel like you're going uphill, but you're probably picturing like a mountain.
3: It's not that steep. It's steep, but it's not.
1: But you do feel like you're going uphill.
3: A little bit. I could understand if it's an illusion.
1: Huh. I can't picture that at all.
3: It does move uphill. That's fact.
1: Have you done this?
18: No, I've never heard of it before.
3: And then the woman comes out of the woods out of nowhere.
1: Wow. Now I want to do that. We should get the youngest county judge executive.
18: Yes.
1: To go and take us to go uphill.
18: Go Gravity Hill.
3: These are things you do when you grow up in Madisonville, Kentucky. After midnight.
1: I actually think it's fascinating. I do think your story about the woman coming out of the dark is
3: craziest thing ever.
1: It's false.
3: She's wearing a gown. She's
1: not wearing a gown. So yeah. There was no gown.
0: And on to people of Caldwell County. I only have two, but I got two good ones. Mabel Stark is referred to as one of the world's first female tiger trainers. She eventually joined the Ringling Brothers and has gotten worldwide recognition.
1: I wonder how she got into that.
0: I'm not sure. I don't
1: how
0: have
1: do
0: that.
1: How do you learn you're a tiger trainer?
18: In Caldwell County.
0: We can ask Joe Exotic maybe when we
3: they're
0: meet
3: the tigers.
0: Him.
3: Yeah.
0: And Martha Nelson Thomas was born in Princeton. She created doll babies who were immediately ripped off and the inspiration for Cabbage Patch Kids.
1: Oh, I bet she's mad. Because there was a time where Cabbage Patch Kids were...
18: In the 80s, they were
1: Oh, my
18: hot.
1: Goodness. That was the big... That was like Beanie Babies later.
0: Oh, yeah. That her doll babies were the inspiration
1: and
0: for Cabbage
1: Patch
0: Kids. And
1: she should have sued if she had a lawyer. Well, that's unfortunate. And then, of course,
3: more.
1: Cabbage... Oh, you got more?
3: Tony Franklin, football coach.
18: Yes.
1: Tony Franklin is from Princeton. Okay.
3: And your friend Scott Jennings. He went to Dawson Springs High School, but he was born in Princeton.
1: Excuse Scott me, Jennings Mitch is from Caldwell Spring. County.
3: Mitch McConnell's.
1: Well, Spring. No, I don't... I mean, Scott Jennings is... We're friendly. So... Yeah.
3: Grew up in Dawson, but was born
1: in... So he was Princeton. Born in... I didn't know that.
3: Yep. There was also a star quarterback just recently went to Purdue. Kentucky recruited him.
0: But he did train
1: Tiger. Yes, what was that guy? He went to Lone Oak?
3: Sinclair.
1: Is that where Lone Oak is?
3: No, Caldwell County High School, the Tigers.
1: Elijah Sinclair. Okay, yeah. I remember that name. He went to Purdue?
3: Yep.
0: Did you say Caldwell County was the Tigers?
3: Yes.
1: Well, there you go. Well, Billy, nice job. What are our next two?
0: Callaway and Campbell.
1: Callaway is what, Murray?
18: Yep.
1: And then Campbell... What's Campbell? The Campbell County Camels.
18: Yes.
1: That's up in northern Kentucky.
18: Yeah, what
1: right?
18: city is it, though? I have no idea. I can't keep them straight up there.
3: Oh, yes. That's Corey James country. That's yes. Alexandria.
1: Alexandria.
18: Yeah. Okay.
1: Yeah, that's right. Okay. Well, thank you very much. Khalil Whitney is waiting outside. I bet he was writing these facts down. He's probably very excited about them.
18: Let's come and talk about Drew, about the woman appeared out of the nowhere to
3: telling
18: help
3: you,
18: change
3: the craziest
18: tire.
3: Thing I've ever seen. I still think
1: I've
3: about it.
1: I've known
3: her.
1: You, Frabe. You've never once just brought that story up. You're making that up.
3: And
1: we'll
3: she's
1: take
3: levitating.
1: A break, and we'll be right back. This is KSL.
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7: Heading out this afternoon, traffic's on a load up on the Waterston Expressway with a crash on the Waterston eastbound up near Breckenridge Lane. Looks like the right lane blocked. The traffic's backed up almost back to I-65. 64 eastbound, slow out of the junction and out past the tunnels. Kennedy Bridge, you're looking good. Second Street Bridge, that's where you're backed up. And if you're heading up on the Georgia Powers Expressway, slow and go traffic from about Ollie all the way up to the ramps at 64 in the West End. I'm Bobby Ellis from the Total Traffic Center.
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17: 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It's unfortunate.
19: But, you know, good it was memories. A good time. Good memory. The guy would deliver furniture with. He was this old guy. He had a suntan. He would just go, casual living, boys. Casual living. I don't what know what happened to that guy either.
18: What great motivation.
19: What a great, that's right. Here, joining us with me for the first time, Khalil Whitney. Nice to have you, my friend.
31: Appreciate it.
19: Hey, I'm really glad you're here, and it has been awesome watching you on the TBT. Let's start with this. You've had a lot of great basketball moments. I know some of them were bigger than this one, but when you dunked that ball at the end of the game, what did that feel like?
31: It felt amazing. I was just thankful that, you know, I made a play for my team and we was able to move on and advance. But like we were just talking about, it was very nerve-wracking in the Elam ending. And
19: do you like the Elam ending?
31: I love it. just gives you the opportunity to go on a run if your team's down or anything can happen. So you just got to stay locked in, fully locked
19: in. And it looked like you were going to murder that camera. I mean, the look on your face was wild.
31: Yeah, I had to let some anger out. Like I was telling God, I said, I missed the three possession before that, and I was pissed off about that. So like, I really just wanted to make a play for my team at the moment, and I came through. So
19: what is it like? Like, I know it's a summer game, and I know it's real money if you win, but what's it like just being in the atmosphere? Like, you know, once the game starts, you guys are intense.
31: Yeah. I look at it as war. Game of Thrones.
19: Game of Thrones guy.
31: Hugh is my favorite show.
19: Who do you relate to the most on Game of Thrones?
31: I'll say Jon Snow.
0: Oh, okay. You got to be a Targaryen dragon. That's the dragon.
19: You're the dragon. You're not going to be.
31: I feel like Jon Snow is my favorite character. I mean, Jon Snow is my favorite character. Just his, like, the way he evolved and what he had to go through. Coming back from the dead, you know, that's just.
19: So your story is a little bit like that. I mean, when you. Let's go back. When you were here and it ended, after you left Kentucky, how did you think you would look back at your time in Lexington?
31: Not good. I think I felt like probably years from that experience that I probably would have the same attitude towards it. But
19: Which was
31: I didn't want to come back. Like a dark hole. Just the energy I had here wasn't good at the moment, and I felt like that it would have stayed like that, but. Through the grace of God, you know, and hard work and perseverance and just me pouring my heart out, you know what I'm saying, and being genuine and the fans being genuine as well with me, everything worked out.
19: How did you get invited back? Like, how did you end up on the team? I think it was last year.
31: TB reached out to me right after the viral TikTok post that went viral that I posted. And then
19: for people who didn't see it, tell people what that TikTok post was.
31: It literally was a TikTok of me. It was a picture of me in a security uniform because I was working security, I think, like three years ago. Like, it was a moment of my life. I was hurt. I broke my toe. I couldn't play basketball at the moment, so I had to find, something that I could do on the side, you know. And I was working security at a nightclub. I just posted the picture, and it went viral. I just wanted to see what people thought of it. You know what I'm saying? I wanted to be genuine, be transparent with people.
19: You were acknowledging that you were having a tough time.
31: Yeah.
19: Right?
31: I was just letting people know.
19: And I remember when that came, a lot of people, that was my reaction was, man, I want to see good things happen for that guy. So Twani reaches out to you. What does he say?
31: Twani reached out to me a year before, but I was playing in Croatia. So he just reached out to me like, bro, we got to make it happen this year. And I was all in. I was all in for sure.
19: Did you have any hesitation about coming back to Lexington?
31: No hesitation at all. Because I knew what it could do for me. And I knew what type of impact it would have on the people in Lexington. So I just felt like, coming back last year, you know, it helped me tremendously.
19: So you come back, and that experience last year, that had to be great, right? We ended up getting upset and losing in that game, but just you kind of being welcomed back, what did that feel like?
31: Bro, it was wonderful. I tell people this all the time, like, you know, being embraced and being supported by a group of great fans here, it's amazing. Just like it shows in the court as well. Like I get the utmost energy from the fans when I'm on the court. That's why I'm able to make the spectacular plays I make because I feel the energy. So I love playing here.
19: Did it come kind of full circle? I mean, you'd had this really negative experience here.
31: Yeah.
19: To then get to have a positive experience. I mean, that had to be a pretty good feeling. It's like it is kind of coming full circle in your life.
31: Yeah. Like I said, like since last year, TBT opened a lot of doors for me. And
19: well, give me an example. So did you get opportunities from it?
31: Oh yeah. I got my biggest deal to go play basketball as a professional right after TBT. It was like 3 months after.
19: Was it in China?
31: It was in China. Yeah. So I got my deal in the NBL, ended up getting hurt my third month out there, but I definitely was, blessed enough and able enough to, you know, fortunate enough to go out there and get an opportunity.
19: What's it like
31: in China?
19: I've never been. What's it like in China?
31: Well, it's dope. Like, I feel like China is one of the most accommodating place for an athlete besides the NBA or the EuroLeague. No good money, great basketball. I mean, they want you to go out there and score 30 every game. So,
19: did you like the food?
31: Yeah, no. Certain foods. I kind of steered. I stayed on the Korean barbecue side. They had like a Korean barbecue buffet that you could literally go to for like $10, and they had like all the.
19: So you were eating Korean barbecue buffet like every meal.
31: Every meal, like every day. I was trying to stay on the safe side.
19: Okay, yeah, so well, they got KFC there usually.
31: They do. Like yeah. I was eating KFC too. It's funny you say that, but I was getting tired of just eating.
19: Yeah, that's a lot of KFC if you eat it all the time. So you come back this year. It's, I feel like this group with Andrew, you, Archie, Willie, and then you got these guys that didn't play here, but that have been part of it. I think it's been fun to watch. I mean, there was obviously the little controversy of is Archie going to play or not, but now that he's here, it seems like you guys have a great time together.
31: Yeah. I mean, we were just waiting for Archie to get here. Like, he's a huge part of our team, and, you know, like, we know what to expect from him, and I mean, now that he's here, he's helping us tremendously. And
19: Did you give him a hard time about losing that one-on-one?
31: Nah, nobody. We haven't spoken of that. But right now, we're super.
19: He got fouled the whole time. He should have won that. They didn't call any fouls.
31: Yeah, it's a different world of basketball, two different worlds. But like I'm saying, we're super locked in. These guys are... Even the older guys, like Willie, my guy, Trill, he's super locked.
19: So tell me about Willie, because we love Willie.
31: Yeah.
19: Willie's like, he's grandpa out there, isn't he, on this? but he really, like, playing on one leg.
31: Yeah.
19: And, like, he's been awesome to watch.
31: Yeah, bro, his energy's been amazing. You know, that's, like, one of my vets. I played with him in the G League. So just hearing him motivated and want to go out there and literally, you know, like, die out there for us. So it's like... Bro, like we're right behind them, and we're super stoked.
19: So you're playing Boeheim's Army.
31: Yeah,
19: I think somebody, maybe it was Willie, said they actually run stuff.
31: Yeah,
19: right. Willie said he thought it was the team that would run stuff the most. Do you agree with that?
31: Yeah, for sure, for sure.
19: Did that make it more difficult?
31: It's funny because for teams like us, like Garden. Sets and actions like that is typically more easier because it's like we could switch everything, right? We can blow everything up. We got defenders who could just smother a shooter if we wanted to. So I feel like I don't want to say that like what's our weaknesses on the team online.
19: Yeah, don't say that.
31: But yeah, I feel like it was like an even keel with that.
19: What's it like beating Louisville? We hate Louisville. I mean, you know, may I remember you. This was before you were here. A couple years ago, Drew got punched at the TBT game.
18: Wow.
19: They can't behave, man. Louisville fan punched him in the face.
1: This is when they spit on Nate Sestina that year, right before you joined the team.
19: He got just jacked.
31: That's crazy.
19: So he's bled for TBT.
1: I'm a victim.
19: So it's got to be fun beating Louisville.
31: No, it was definitely a fun win for us. You know, it was some adversity through that series, but we came out on top, so... So like I said,
19: now people tell me at the end of these games, you stay and like talk and take pictures and give autographs to everybody.
31: Yeah.
19: Why do you do? I mean, I know why you do that, but like, what's your thought process? Is that special for you?
31: Yeah. Since I was a youngin', just wanting somebody around who, you know, had a talent or I just looked up to, I just wanted them to show me some type of attention and just. You know, with the fans, it's like them embracing me last year and just them knowing my story. And I was like, majority of them are really in tune with what I go through. I have the utmost respect for those guys. And I just want to show my love and my, you know, what I have for them.
19: And when you say what you go through, like give an example of what you're talking about.
31: I'm just saying all the things I've dealt with in my career as far as the UK and not having experience that I wanted to have here and, you know, just coming back and the fans embracing me and wanting me to have a good experience here. So,
19: do you consider this like home now?
31: Yeah, it's definitely my second home now, for sure.
19: I love it.
31: I still have my apartment
19: here. I will say your story, and to some extent Archie too, but really probably yours the most, is the thing I've liked about the TBT the most. I mean, I love that connection has been able to happen. If nothing else occurred from it, watching you and Archie, and even to some extent Andrew, because he took a lot of stuff here as well, watching you guys feel that love and give it back, I actually think it's kind of a beautiful thing, to be honest. You know what I mean?
31: Yeah, especially, like I was saying, especially after the games. like just knowing the energy the fans give you, and you just want to give back and just come out there and like communicate with them and just feel what the love feels like. So,
19: all right, well, we're going to take a break. I want to ask you about the game coming up Wednesday night. But first, you know, if you're a KSR listener, you know Kentucky loves talking about the weather. We had bad weather.
0: That was crazy last night.
19: That was the worst lightning I've ever seen in my life.
0: For a long time.
19: Did you see that?
0: Oh, yes.
19: I mean, that was like, it was crazy.
0: Yes, all over the place.
19: And I was thinking to myself, well, if something happens with my roof, CRC roofing.
0: There you go.
19: What are you laughing at, Khalil? 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
19: Well, he and Quickly both. I mean, they both would do that little running floater. Yeah. You know, that's that's quite a shot. Did they teach each other that?
31: I don't know if they taught each other that, but I think it was probably a competitive thing of like who's probably going to have the best one or who could finish the best. But
19: Tell me about playing for Cal. What's that like?
31: It was dope. Like, off the court, Cal is an amazing guy. Like, me and Coach Cal still communicate to this day. You know, he checks up on me. Like, on the court, he wants the best from you. But at the end of the day, you got to understand it's a business. So whatever decision he made back then when he made it, I can only respect it now.
19: Do you you do keep in contact with him, though, right?
31: Yeah.
19: Is there, when you see Kentucky guys, is there a Kentucky kind of brotherhood thing of guys, even if you didn't play with them, that you feel a connection to them?
31: Yeah, with some of the guys, for sure, for me. Definitely the guys that's been in tune and some of the guys I played with, it's a little different. Definitely like John Wall, you know, me and John Wall was close, like going through my pre-draft in Miami, I was locked in with him, so... and then Anthony Davis being from Chicago, just having that pipeline, and DeAndre Liggins being from Chicago, and Tyler Ulis.
19: Yeah, you got a lot of them.
31: Yeah, you got a lot of guys. So, yeah. Definitely.
19: What's John Hood like as a coach?
31: Oh, great coach.
19: Is he really?
31: Yeah, great coach. Even better. Even better person.
19: I'm impressed by how locked in everybody is when he's coaching.
31: He's he carries the energy that I like. I've only had from two of my coaches. And,
19: really?
31: Yeah, he gets the best out of you.
19: Good.
31: Great X and O's guy. Can draw up a hell of a play like you guys seen, the first game?
19: That was against Louisville. Louisville, yeah.
31: Yeah, and he drew that up, and we made it. We played it to perfection. So John Hood is one of the biggest reasons we're being successful right now.
19: All right, so now you're going to play Kansas tomorrow night. What time's the game?
7: 7.
19: 7 o'clock. Yeah. Tickets on sale. I think it's going to be a great crowd. This is for the Alumni Championship. If you win, you're only one game away from the $2 million. Kansas be fighting, though.
31: Yeah, be fighting.
7: Fought a lot last night.
19: Ain't too much. Yeah. Whoa, what's going on there? Are you going to have to, you're going to have to be ready for them?
31: I don't know, man. We're going to keep up our professionalism. And we're here for the grand prize, so.
19: What do you know about that group? I mean, it's it's the two winningest programs of all time going against each other.
31: Yeah, I mean, it's not going to be easy. No game's been easy in this tournament. I mean, for the amount of money you're playing with, there's going to be passion out there for sure. Like, a lot of passion and emotion. So.
19: And am I right? It's like winner take all.
31: Yeah.
19: Isn't it?
31: Yeah.
19: I mean, that's kind of in and of itself cool that you get this, like, somebody's taking all of it and the other one's getting nothing. It's
7: like committed this whole month and don't know you're getting anything.
19: Yeah. I'm kind of like, I'm not surprised guys do it, but why do guys sign up for this knowing like only one team is going to win the money?
31: I think one, it's a comfortability thing, knowing like, oh, if you get it, like you could just chill for a second. If you're actively hooping or you just don't want to take a job, that plays a factor in it. And also, like, this with this situation, my situation, like, we're playing for Kentucky. Like, we're going to have a good chance of winning. So, it's like, why not, you know, come out here and give it your all? And that's that's the problem I have with some players who don't show up. It's like, you know, we're the favorites. We have a good team. We have a great fan base. It's like, why not show up and get the job done?
19: Yeah, if you were talking to players who maybe haven't played yet, because we're going to have a whole new generation of guys who will be eligible over the next few years, would you encourage them to do it?
31: Yeah, 100%. Just knowing, just giving back. It's for the fans. You also get to win some money. And when you come back, they show mad love. So it's like, it's a win-win situation.
19: I mean, Mario there is basically on the team with as much as he is.
31: That's our guy, right?
19: What do y'all think of Mario? Every time he's out there dancing in the games like you are.
31: Bro, he's super energetic just like we are. And that's why we feed off each other, bro. Like, it's what we do.
19: You played against the group that's going to be the team next year, right? Did you all play? What are they like? We haven't gotten to see them.
31: They're good. They're good. Yeah, I think back. Got a great group of guards. Length is definitely their calling card. Defense. Moreno is definitely improved.
19: Okay.
31: The kid.
19: You got Zoom Diallo. And
31: Zoom Diallo, super aki, super like speedy guard. Can get downhill, make plays. And the kid, Hawthorne, his length, Brandon.
19: Braden,
31: yeah.
19: You like him?
31: Yeah, he put on some weight. I feel like he definitely can be the X factor for this team.
19: Oh, good. Now, we like that. That's good info.
7: Is it true that Pope put the full court press on you all in like a 20-minute scrimmage?
31: He did.
7: Wow.
31: He did.
19: Were you like, chill out, man. We're just trying.
31: We only had like 5 or 6 players. Right? 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I need a timeout. Man,
19: just chill. 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
19: 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I'm going to make them hook you up with some sunglasses.
31: Y'all heard
19: that,
31: man.
19: I can't get you a roof because I don't know what I would, but I think I can get you some sunglasses.
31: Okay.
7: Like the ones you wore to Madness back in the day.
31: Shout out Sadie Rays.
19: Oh, the dance.
31: That was fire.
19: That was. Hey, seriously, it's been great watching you do this. I'm pulling for you. You showed vulnerability years ago that a lot of guys wouldn't. You were rewarded for it, which I think is wonderful. And it's been great watching you. And I'm pulling for us to win, but I'm pulling for us to win as much for you as anybody there.
31: Appreciate that, bro. And I appreciate you guys having me, man. I mean, a lot.
7: Of course. Can we get a Drakaris before we go?
31: Drakaris.
19: 7 o'clock tomorrow night at Memorial. I'm coming, so you can come to Khalil Whitney. We'll see you guys tomorrow. 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
0: Here's what you need to know.
1: San Francisco 49ers head coach Kyle Shanahan spoke to a group of reporters today, admitting that he was distracted by his phone and he was at fault in the car accident that occurred on July 14th. It left Shanahan with a severe concussion, broken ribs, a broken hand, a broken nose, and he almost reportedly lost an eye from the wreck. That was the message from his close friend Chris Sims yesterday with Pro Football Talk. Shanahan told reporters that he crossed the center line and hit another vehicle going about 20 miles per hour as he was looking for his phone after it fell between his seats. The Philadelphia Eagles and defensive tackle Jalen Carter have agreed to terms on a deal, making Carter the highest paid defensive lineman in NFL history, 4 years, $152 million. The Vikings and offensive tackle Brian O'Neill agreed to a 4-year extension worth $96 million. No extension for Baker Mayfield, as the Bucs quarterback reported to camp. And Kirk Cousins will be QB1 for the Raiders when they open practice tomorrow in Las Vegas. I'm Dan Beyer.
0: Action. Ladies and gentlemen, put your hands together.
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0: 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Yeah. Steve Covina.
11: Wait, what?
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26: This is it.
0: Here's Covino and Rich.
27: What?
28: Hey,
29: what's up, bud?
28: I'm giving everybody the dirty Fonz.
27: Hey,
28: what's the dirty Fonz?
27: Well,
28: it's an old bedroom move.
27: Ay.
28: But anyway, I digest. Covino, Rich, giving you the A.
27: The
28: dirty Fonz.
27: Let me tell you something, Cunningham.
28: Just got to love you to do that. We have Henry Winkler on our bonus pod, Over Promised. You can actually watch Henry Winkler on our bonus show at Covino and Rich FSR. The latest episode, we talk about, well, two great coaches, Coach Harbaugh and Coach Klein, Henry Winkler.
27: Oh, Coach Klein.
28: Hi.
27: Foosball's That's the devil.
28: On our YouTube page, where we're streaming right now live on this Taco Tuesday, July 28th, CNR on FSR, and we be rocking out. Let's go. Danny G is here. He's our producer. No amateur deucers on this show.
27: Danny, you catch that squirrel yet or what? Sam, get it.
30: Dude. That took like 30 groundskeepers.
28: You know, Rich jokes about that. This is the biggest story in sports right now.
27: It's so true.
28: Yeah, it's our leading story, really.
27: Squirrels.
28: And of course, Iowa Sam is here. He's got the buttons. Button. Who's got the button? Sam does. He's our sound architect. And the guy I'm most happy to see, the most important of them all, the grand poobah of the show, the grand champion of Last One Standing. I was actually hoping to... win a few games with Adam.
27: Why are you kissing ass so much?
28: Because. Because I'm kissing his ass. Dan Byers here.
30: Hey, DB. Hey, guys.
28: Hey, Dan. It's good to see you.
30: Good to see
28: Dan
30: you, too.
28: You
30: well.
28: Know who's going to be excited to see you? Big Poppy's going to be excited.
30: Oh, really?
27: Oh, yeah.
30: All right.
27: So.
30: I'm excited to see him.
28: Because today is Big Poppy trivia, baseball trivia, giving away prizes and more. But we have lots to get to today in the world of sports and entertainment.
27: Oh,
28: Covino and Rich.
27: DB, you excited to possibly get a 5-inning Freddie back from the Mets? I heard there's rumors that Freddy Peralta, just like that, might be back on your Brewers.
30: Sometimes the grass is not greener on the other side, Rich. Yeah, maybe welcoming home. We shall see.
27: You know what? That's a conversation for another day. Once the trade deadline smoke clears, because they're saying teams are going to start making moves before the deadline. Like, there's action happening, like, now, right?
28: Yeah, pull the trigger. Let's get it done. That's what the Yankees are saying, too.
27: So
28: big moves being made earlier than August 3rd. That's the rumor.
27: There are those players on every team. Again, maybe something for overpromise, but those players on your team that you almost forgot they were on your team because it was a, quote, failed experiment. If Freddy Peralta goes back to the Brewers, that means not even a full season with the Mets. And there were talks for a minute of some long, long-term deal where he'd end his career in New York.
2: And well, here we are, not even
27: they
2: one season.
27: Devin Williams back there too while they're at it.
2: So hey, maybe you get him back, huh?
27: Never know.
2: Five-inning Freddy.
27: Money moves will be made. We'll keep you posted. Dan Byers always got your updates. The most interesting update is something we speculated for a good hour on the show yesterday, is the whole Kyle Shanahan thing. You know, now we know the rest of the story. I get it.
2: Reached down for his phone, dropped the phone, takes accountability because he doesn't want someone blaming some other person that did nothing wrong.
27: I mean, it explains, I guess, a little bit as to why we didn't find out about it until 2 weeks later.
2: Dude, every time I'm watching a TV show or a movie and the people on the show are in a car and they look away, don't you get the sense that like that's the setup for the accident? Like, dude, when someone drops something or like someone's in a car and they're like, hey, kids, settle down back there. Yeah. I'm always bracing myself for like the jump scare. Like, ah.
4: Yeah. We've all done it, too. We've all been distracted by our phones. And
27: honestly, it's a
4: reminder.
27: It's
4: a good reminder, yeah.
27: Yeah, and Danny, you know, G, what? I was thinking, like, how many times do you drop something in that little crevice, in that crevassier between the seat and the console?
2: Be
27: or
2: careful.
27: You drop it by your gas pedal, right?
4: Yeah.
27: You're trying to, like, maneuver and trying to, not worth it,
4: or
27: man.
4: Or that little freak out move where you feel like you accidentally left your phone behind and you're looking for it. And yeah, you cannot do that while you're driving.
2: A lot of times, knock on wood, it's unfortunately luck or bad luck, because how many times have you been on the road and you see someone wildly swerve and you're like, yo, if I was next to them, that would have been bad. And they, or you know, there are times you get away with one where

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13: 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Yesterday, transactions involving the Bats and Reds. First of all, the Reds placed infielder, outfielder Spencer Steer on the 10-day injured list with what was labeled as a right wrist sprain. With that move, the Reds recalled from this Bats team infielder, outfielder Ivan Johnson. Today, the Reds transferred from AA Chattanooga to this Bats team pitcher Thomas Farr. Jose Franco appointed to the Reds as the 27th man for their doubleheader today against the Guardians, meaning Franco not making the start tonight for the Bats, and thus Lavallee doing that. Jim?
14: Well, the month of July really has been one to forget for the Bats. They come into tonight's game with four games left in this month, and they have a record of 7-14, trying to get away from single-digit wins for just the fourth time in franchise history, which, of course, dates back to 1982. The worst they've ever had was the a 7-22 season in 2019. 7-22, a .241 winning percentage. That's the worst. They've also had a 9-win and another 8-win month of July. Right now they sit at 7-14 with four games remaining this month. Meanwhile, after a rainout last night in Cincinnati, the Reds and the Cleveland Guardians playing a split doubleheader on this Tuesday night. Game one goes to the Guardians. They win it by the final of 6-5. Colin Holderman is the winner in that game. Sam Moll suffered the loss. Kyle Manzardo hit a grand slam early for Cleveland. Reds actually came back and took a 5-4 lead, but the Guardians come back and take game one, 6-5. Second game starts in an hour at 7:10. That'll be Gavin Williams for the Guardians. Caleb Ferguson will make his first start since 2023 when he was with the Dodgers. He'll start for the Reds, and again, that game starts at 7:10. That's news and notes for this Tuesday. We'll take a break when we come back. A look at the International League's second half standings on Sports Talk 790.
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0: Check of the IL standings back here on our Big O Tires pregame show in the second half. Durham remains on top at 18-7, but Scranton Wilkes-Barre is just two back at 16-9. These Indians also only two back at 17-10. St. Paul and Toledo are 16-11, both three back. Worcester getting hot has won six straight. The Red Sox are 15-11, 3.5 back. Omaha four back at 15-12. Then Gwinnett at 14-12. Rochester and Buffalo are both 14-13. Then Charlotte is 13-14, along with Iowa and Nashville, as well as Lehigh Valley. Syracuse 12-14. Columbus and Memphis 11-16. The Bats 9-18. Norfolk 8-17. Jacksonville 8-18 in the second half, having dropped 12 straight games. That's how they look in the second half, headed into play around the league on this Tuesday. We'll break on our Big O Tires pregame show when we come back. It is Tuesday, and we catch up with Bats president Greg Galliet. This is Bats Baseball on Sports Talk 790.
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0: Back at Louisville Slugger Field, Bats back home for the first time out of the All-Star break. We're joined by Bats president Greg Galliette. And Greg, great to see you after a couple of weeks on the road, and a great night to come home to. The annual Peanut Allergy Awareness Night. It's something I think special that gets done here at Louisville Slugger Field every season.
12: Well, a couple of things first. Let's get the team fixed while they're at home, get them back on track here. And we do have a lot of fun things planned for the entire week. And as you mentioned, we start off tonight with Peanut Allergy Awareness Night, which, gosh, Nick, we created this a long time ago. Yeah. Been doing this for a long, long time. What's really neat about it is we get some really nice letters, emails from parents who basically say, if you didn't do an event like this, it probably would mean that we wouldn't be able to come to Slugger Field and enjoy a baseball game. So it makes us feel good that we provide that opportunity for kids that obviously are challenged with peanut allergies. And so we've scrubbed the ballpark down over the last 10 days or so, making sure it's safe and clean for everyone to enjoy tonight, and looking forward to a good night.
0: Yeah, looking forward to seeing everyone out here tomorrow, of course. Baseball bingo, half-price tickets for seniors, senior stroll around the bases after the game. Thursday night, Thrifty Thursday, in addition to a Mashers night. It should be a really fun combination on Thursday.
12: A Mashers night, and actually our final Mashers night of the 2026 season. And again, we want to say thank you to our new partner, Whiskey Thief Distilling Company. They've been a great partner this year, not only for our Masher nights, but also for the backstop seating area behind home plate down there, right behind the tunnel area, and then also up at the club level. So kudos to them. Our friends with the Louisville Downtown Partnership Group, they'll also be here on Thursday night with a big group. So we're looking forward to having them. So Thursdays have gotten to be fun. We've added a little bit more to the fun with our beer batter promotion, right, which means as we select one batter on Indy's team, if he strikes out at any time between the start of the game and last call, which is in the eighth inning, then it's discount beer until the bats get done hitting that particular inning. And it proved to be a really fun promotion when we unveiled it during the last homestand.
0: Yeah, looking forward to seeing that back again on Thursday. Friday night, of course, the Dollar Beers pregame, $3 once first pitch is thrown, but also the third humidity night of the year, beaching at the ballpark, and a great bucket hat giveaway to the first 1,000 through the gates.
12: Great bucket hat giveaway. I hope Chip Sobel is here that night to pick one up. He'll look great wearing it around the ballpark. But again, looking forward to another humidity night. It's a friends and family ticket package night with our friends over at Republic Bank. And also, don't forget the folks from State Farm will be here with their Good Neighbors goods activation area from Thursday until Sunday. Fireworks after the game, thanks to our friends over at Surf Pro. So a lot going on Saturday evening.
0: At Friday and Saturday fireworks. Saturday, big day, Paw Patrol Day here at Louisville Slugger Field.
12: Bats take the field wearing their Paw Patrol jerseys. We're going to have Chase from the Paw Patrol here for a meet and greet throughout the entire evening in the nice air-conditioned Hall of Fame Pavilion for all the parents. We'll be giving away the 2026 Bats team card set thanks to our new partner at V-Simple. And we'll see how many guys are still left on the team that are in that set. But that's always a fun and popular promotion. And fireworks, as you mentioned, again, after the game, this time by Nucor Tubular. So a great night, Saturday night, coming up. Game time's both Friday and Saturday at 7:15. So make plans to join us. And we'll close out the homestand on Sunday afternoon at 1:05 with our traditional kids' day, kids run the bases, free kids' meal. So it looks to be a really fun entire week for us here at Slugger Field.
0: Make sure you come out the first time you've gotten to see the bat since the All-Star break. And Greg, appreciate the time as always. Hoping for some success this week. We'll see what happens.
12: Good to have you back. Hope you enjoy sleeping in your own bed.
0: Always enjoy that. That's Greg Galliette. We're back with more in just a moment on Sports Talk 790. 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
1: All right, let's take a look at the starting pitchers for tonight's game, brought to you by Penn Station East Coast Subs. The 23 area locations, Penn Station faces loaded. Well, the Reds' doubleheader today has affected the bats' rotation, and they will start a man who's worked out of the bullpen for the bats this year, the right-hander Jonathan Lavallee, to begin this game. It'll be his seventh appearance of the year, first start at the AAA level. He's 0-1 with a 6.30 ERA. He's 26 years old from Simi Valley, California, a Minnesota Twins 16th round pick back in 2021. He is starting overall in his career just for the fourth time in 145 minor league appearances. He will get the nod tonight for the bats, Jonathan Lavallee, at game's beginning. Nick?
0: For the Indians, it'll be the right-hander Noah Davis, the 29-year-old from Newport Beach, California, former Reds farmhand. He's 1-8 in 20 appearances, 19 starts this year, a 4.31 ERA. That is eighth best in the league. Last pitch Wednesday at home against Lehigh Valley. Pitched well, but a no decision. Six innings, three hits, a run. Originally an 11th-round pick of the Reds back in 2018 out of UCSB. That's your starting pitching matchup. The starting lineups are next on Sports Talk 790.
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0: 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First for the visiting Indians, Termar Johnson leads off. He's at second base. Batting second, the center fielder, Mitch Jebb. Hitting third in right field, Ronnie Simon. The cleanup batter is the first baseman, Emmanuel Valdez. Batting fifth at third base, Deuce Gorson. Hitting sixth, the shortstop, Jack Brannigan. Batting seventh in left field, Dominic Fletcher. Hitting eighth and catching, Derek Berg. Batting ninth, the DH, Joshua Palacios. Starting pitcher for the Indians, the right-hander, Noah Davis. For the bats, Carlos Jorge leads off. He's in center field. Batting second, the second baseman, the Reds rehabber, Matt McClain. Hitting third in right field, Hector Rodriguez. The cleanup batter is the first baseman, Michael Tolia. Batting fifth at third base, Michael Chavis. Hitting sixth, the DH, Francisco Urbaez. Batting seventh in left field, Austin Hendrick. Hitting eighth and catching, P.J. Higgins. Batting ninth, the shortstop, Dominic Patelli. Starting pitcher for the bats, making a spot start tonight, the right-hander, Jonathan Lavallee. The bats and the Indians, as the bats open a six-game set here at home. We'll have all the play-by-play action coming up next. 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
8: 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That ball carried to the wall. 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
0: Welcome back to Louisville Slugger Field, downtown Louisville. The Bats and the Indianapolis Indians getting set for the opening game of this six-game series. Bats have taken the field, getting ready now for our national anthem. Here's public address announcer Jerome Pasqua.
9: All right, Bats fans, at this time we ask that you remove your hats and please rise if you are able and direct your attention down the left field line to our nation's flag. Performing tonight's national anthem is the founder of Own Your Allergy, Sadie Rose Anderson.

0: Very nice rendition of our national anthem. Alongside Jim Kelch, I'm Nick Curran in the GE Appliances press box. Carl Blanton back in the studio. 87 degrees, our game time temperature. Some clouds have parted a bit, some blue sky showing through now. 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It is Tuesday. The Bats go with the 502 Connect jerseys, the white pants, those baby blues, Louisville across the chest, and the script navy blue. Navy number below, big navy number on the back, all with a white outline. Navy caps, navy bills, those baby blue front panels. The Indians with their road red jersey, well, the road gray pants with the red jerseys. Indians across the chest in that old-time white font with a white number on the back, white letters in the names, and the all-black caps, or maybe deep navy caps, as Jonathan Lavallee makes just his seventh professional start. Pushed into spot duty tonight with Jose Franco going to the big leagues to pitch, presumably in game two of that doubleheader for the Reds.
1: He was a starter in college in his 2 years at Long Beach State. He made 16 appearances, 10 starts, so it's not a strange thing for him to do, although it's been a while professionally. By and large, he has been a relief pitcher, so we'll see how much he can give Pat Kelly and company tonight.
0: A shorthanded pitching staff of the Bats has been that way for the better part of this past week in Toledo, and now is as they open this homestand against Indianapolis. Wind is whipping left to right across Louisville Slugger Field here tonight, blowing pretty hard in off the Ohio River. Lavallee ready to go. Termar Johnson leads things off for the Indians. Left-handed batting second baseman. 197, 7 home runs, 32 RBIs in 85 games of the Tribe. The number 11 Pirates prospect, according to MLB.com. He homered in their loss Sunday against Lehigh Valley, has reached base in 2 in a row and in 3 of 4. He started into the box and now backs out. And now gets back in there. Lavallee ready, works from the stretch. Chavis in on the grass at third. First pitch of the game on the way. It is swung on and missed. We roll just a few minutes late at 6:38. Game number 102 of this Bats baseball season. Here's the 0-1. Strike on the outside corner. Nothing and two on Johnson. Termar, 22 years old, native of Atlanta. He turned 22 on the 11th of June. The pitch, a swing and a fly ball, hit well into center. Jorge back, angling a bit toward right center, just shy of the warning track. He makes the catch for the first out. One gone for Mitch Jebb, the left-handed batting center fielder. 424 in eight games with the Indians, four homers, 10 driven in. He's hit in 6 of 7 with Indianapolis, has been on base in 7 of the 8 total he's played with the Tribe this year. He's got the bright red shoes to go with those red jerseys tonight. First pitch from Lavallee. It's a strike on the inside corner. Kellen Martin calls the balls and strikes tonight. Derek Pacheco at first. Charlie Welling, the crew chief, is at third. Umpires brought to you by VisionWorks, your official local eye care provider for the Louisville Bats. Lavallee pounces that one in. It skips by the catcher Higgins to the netting. 1-1. P.J. Higgins catches Jonathan Lavallee. Michael Tolia at first. Matt McClain at second. Dominic Patelli at short. Michael Chavis at third. Austin Hendrick in left. Carlos Jorge in center. Hector Rodriguez in right field. Breaking ball hangs way high, and it's 2-1 on Jeb. Bats defensive alignment presented by Tony's Brake and Alignment. Their auto mechanics care about your safety, which is why they recommend bringing in your vehicle for auto repair and fleet service sooner rather than later. Tony'sBrake.com. Don't wait until it's too late. Pitch misses, and now it is 3 balls and a strike on Jeb. Just 24, native of Saginaw, Michigan, a Michigan State Spartan. The 3-1 pitch, strike on the outside corner, full count.
1: Well, he is really one of the many, many players, isn't he, Nick, on this team that have come up from Altoona, really kind of turned them around here in the last 2 weeks or so.
0: Playing very well. Here's the payoff. Bouncing ball to second. McClain, a chest-high hop, throws the first, 2 outs. That's an Indians team that comes into play 17-10 in the second half. They had won 7 straight games before a stretch now where they've dropped 3 of 4. Here's Ronnie Simon, the switch hitting right fielder. He bats left against the righty Lavallee. 323 hitter, best in the league. 6 homers, 55 RBIs. First pitch, high and away, ball one. Simon has 113 hits. That also leads the league. Riding an eight-game hitting streak, he's also hit in 11 of his last 12. The 1-0, it's low. Two balls and no strikes. Simon, a guy that's been with this Indians team throughout the season. The 2-0, high and away, three balls and no strikes. A staple in the Indians lineup this year.
1: One of the few.
0: That's right. Lavallee ready with a 3-0. Simon started to duck out of there, taking all the way. It's a strike, and it's 3-1. But a Tribe team playing well as they come into play here this week. The 3-1. High, ball four. And Simon works a five-pitch walk, so a two-out walk issued by Lavallee. And a two-out base runner for Emmanuel Valdez, the left-handed batting first baseman. 266, 14 home runs, 57 runs batted in, both lead the team. He's been on base in 18 of his last 19 games, has hit in 5 of 6. First pitch, runner goes, it's a strike, throw to second, one hop, Patelli tag, not in time, Simon got in there, hands long. Simon with his 32nd steal in 39 tries, came in 7th in the league in steals, that was a close one, he just got in, and you talked about it earlier today, Jim, he's now stolen a base in 8 straight games.
1: 8 straight games with a steal, the longest stretch in the International League this year.
0: The 0-1 to Valdez is inside, a ball and a strike. Simon, in fact, came off the bench as a pinch runner in that stretch, or at least off the bench and ran and got a stolen base as well. The 1-1, breaking ball strike on the inside edge, 1-2. It's been challenged by Valdez. Video board in left center. And it did find the inside corner. It is a strike, so the Indians are down a challenge here in the first inning.
1: That pinch running appearance was Sunday in that 9-8 loss.
0: That's
1: yeah,
0: right.
1: You're right.
0: So kept the streak going even as a pinch runner. Valdez takes time, and now back into the box. Lavallee trying to pitch around the two-out walk and the stolen base. 1-2 pitch up high with a fastball, 2-2. Peanut allergy awareness night here at the ballpark. No peanuts or peanut products here, after the no home games here for over 2 weeks, a chance to really scrub it down. 2-2 pitch. Swung on, popped up. Third base side, foul ground. Chavis, the third baseman, over, nearing the bat's dugout, makes the catch. Two in the inning. The Indians leave one after a half. The Tribe nothing, and the bat's coming up on Sports Talk 790.
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0: No score to the bottom of the first. Noah Davis delivers to Carlos Jorge. First pitch swinging, one hopper to second. Johnson to his right to field it. From the short right field grass, throws the first in time. Jorge retired 4-3 on one pitch. Riding a four-game hitting streak coming into the night. One gone for Matt McClain, the Reds rehabber, second baseman, right-handed hitter. That's baseball brought to you by Miller Lite. It's Miller time. McClain, 3-for-10 in three games on the rehab assignment. Two doubles and an RBI, all of that in Toledo. First one to him. He takes a strike at the knees. On the Reds injured list since July 8th with a left calf strain. We saw him play shortstop twice in Toledo and DH once, tonight playing second base. The 0-1 pitch. Strike on the outside corner, nothing and two. He's got the high baby blue socks on. Facing a former Reds farmhand, Noah Davis was drafted by the Reds in the 11th round in 2018 out of UCSB. 0-2. Line drive, left field, base hit for McClain. Played in by the left fielder Fletcher. And McClain gets his fourth hit of the rehab assignment. He's hit in three of the four games now. One on with one out for Hector Rodriguez. Left-handed batting right fielder, 272, 24 home runs, second in the IL, 62 RBIs, tied for six in the league. Now the number three Reds prospect, according to MLB.com. 2-for-18 with an RBI in the Toledo series last week. Did not play Sunday. First pitch, strike on the inside corner. Was 0-for-5 with two strikeouts Saturday, his last time in the lineup. Derek Berg catching Noah Davis and Manuel Valdez at first. Termar Johnson at second. Jack Brannigan at short. Deuce Gorson at third. The pitch down and in. It kicks away from the catcher Berg to the netting and McClain down to second. That will presumably be a wild pitch. I don't know if our scores mic is working tonight. We'll have to try to test that out between innings. A lot of stuff happens in here while we're gone, and you never know what's going to work and what doesn't. The 1-1, Rodriguez swings and hits one high in the air into left. Moving toward the line, Fletcher, the left fielder. Along the line in fair ground, he makes the catch for out number two. Two-out batter is Michael Tolia, the switch-hitting first baseman. 267, 19 home runs, tied for fifth in the league, 57 RBIs. Tolia has been on base in 16 in a row, has hit in 11 straight games. He had a good series in Toledo, 8-for-22, 4 doubles, 4 RBIs. Was 1-for-3, doubled and walked in the game Sunday. The bats 10-2 loss. First one to him, a strike on the inside edge. It's Dominic Fletcher in left, Mitch Jebb in center, and Ronnie Simon in right field tonight for the Indians. McClain at second with two outs. Scoreless game, bottom of the first. The 0-1 to Tolia. Swing and a miss. Nothing in two. Davis traded to the Rockies along with righty Case Williams. That was in exchange for Michael Givens, the right-handed reliever who came over in late July of 2021, near the trade deadline. The 0-2. Ooh, just missed. Maybe a tick inside. One ball and two strikes. No challenge. Big league debut with the Rockies for Davis in October of 22. The 1-2. Down and in. Two balls and two strikes. Davis played collegiately with Eric Yang, the former bat in red. Made it as high as Dayton in the Cincinnati organization before being traded. Pro debut in 2019 after being drafted in 2018, and then, of course, no season in 2020. The 2-2. Tolia takes low and the count full. Became a free agent after the 2024 season. The Red Sox signed him as a minor league free agent in December of 24. Was traded to the Dodgers for cash just before the season last year. And then traded in mid-July of last year to the Twins. Steps off. Pirates signed him as a minor league free agent in January. Davis from the bell. Here's the payoff to Tolia. Ripped on the ground, foul. First base side off the railing of the Indians' dugout, and the count holds 3-2. Tolia fell behind 0-2, but has battled back to work at full. About to see the seventh pitch of this at bat. Trying to get the bats on the board first here tonight. Could do it with a base hit. Another 3-2. Swing and a miss. Tolia chase one away, and that ends the inning. One hit, one man left. We go to the second. No score on Sports Talk 790. 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
4: Scoreless game as we go to the second inning. Ball one to Deuce Gorson, the third baseman, left-handed hitter. 267, eight games with the Indians, two homers, four driven in. The number 27 Pirates prospect per MLB.com. He takes inside. It's 2-0. Jonathan Lavallee is scoreless first. The starter back to the mound for inning number two. We talked about it earlier tonight. Peanut Allergy Awareness Night here at the ballpark, so no peanuts or peanut products here tonight. The pitch high, and it is 3-0, and that all presented by the Asthma and Allergy Foundation of America. Andy Spears from the Asthma and Allergy Foundation of America joins us in the booth. There's a miss to Gorson. That's ball four, so a leadoff walk. The second walk Lavallee has allowed here tonight. And here's Jack Brannigan. Andy, how are you?
5: I'm doing all right. It's a good night. Good night to be the ballgame.
4: It is. Right-handed batting shortstop Brannigan, 186, two homers, eight driven in 13 games. Has hit in two in a row. First pitch, a swing and a miss. Strike one. And yeah, great night, and great night for folks who maybe aren't able to get out all the time because of, obviously, baseball. There's a lot of peanuts involved.
5: Peanuts are a big part of baseball, but if you got kids with food allergies, then peanut allergies are a tough time. So,
4: the 0-1, fouled back to the netting, nothing in two, so a cool night for those folks to be able to get out here. And first of all, you guys have the table down there on the concourse. If folks want more information and they're listening in the ballpark tonight, they can head right down by the team store and find
5: you. Yeah, absolutely. We also have cooling towels that have our logo on them, but they're sure. For a night like tonight, cooling towels are great. So.
4: Perfect. Yeah, couldn't have picked a better night to be out to give one of those away. 0-2 pitch, low and outside, one ball and two strikes. Well, how many kids, you mentioned parents that have kids with food allergies, how many kids have food allergies?
5: Yeah, it's about 4 or 5 million across the country, which is about one or two per classroom if you think about it in a school setting.
4: Sure. Pitch misses low, it's 2-2. So really quite a few.
5: Mm-hmm. Absolutely, yeah.
4: If you're in school or your kid's in school, someone they know in the classroom probably has one.
5: Absolutely. Almost every class you're going to have at least one kid, probably two, with food allergies.
4: 2-2, slow bouncer to short. Patelli charges the field. It flips to the bag. One. McLean to first, not in time. Too slowly hit to be able to turn two. Gorson forced at second, 6-4. Brannigan runs it first on the fielder's choice. One on, one out for Dominic Fletcher, left-handed batting left fielder. He's hitting three in a row and has reached base in seven of his last eight games. How can schools maybe accommodate those kids that have the food allergies?
5: Well, I mean, so having a peanut-free table, having nut-free tables, making sure cafeterias are attentive to kids with food allergies, you know, stuff like what you're doing tonight, and thinking about schools having non-food rewards for kids.
4: Sure.
5: So a lot of times you have kids get a prize and it's candy or whatever, but a lot of candies have, you know, peanuts in them. So.
4: Right. Maybe make it a book or something like that.
5: Yeah, absolutely.
4: The 1-0. Bouncing ball to first. Tolia up the line to field it. Takes it to the bag himself. Right along the line, it's a fair ball. Fletcher retired, three unassisted. Brannigan down to second. And now with two outs, here's the catcher, Derek Berg, the right-handed hitter, playing in just his second AAA game. 1-for-3, doubled and drove in a couple in his AAA debut on Saturday. And what should maybe parents know about helping kids that have the food allergies?
5: Yeah, I mean, one, food allergies are very manageable. We have at our website, kidswithfoodallergies.org, lots of recipes so that don't contain common allergens. And you can work with a specialist to get treatment. There's lots of medicines. There's now nasal epinephrine, so you don't have to give your kid a shot.
4: Sure.
5: Those are all great ways to treat food allergies. So it can be discouraging sometimes because you think, well, they can't do stuff, but there's all kinds of opportunities for kids.
4: pitch low, 2-0 on Berg. And I think that's an important thing, having the nasal sprays. And people think of the shots, and it's like, right. I don't really want to have to do that.
5: Yeah, you think you're going to inject your kid with a shot, and the nasal spray is a great way, especially for younger kids who, you know, scared of needles. That's a great alternative.
4: Even adults.
5: Yeah.
4: You never know.
5: Yeah, that's true. I'm not really a big fan of needles.
4: Yeah. Nor am I. Two balls and a strike on Berg. The righty Lavallee checks the runner at second. 2-1 pitch. Swung on and fouled back onto the roof behind the plate. 2-2. You mentioned the website, but how can people get more information if they want to?
5: Yeah, so go to our website, kidswithfoodallergies.org. We have recipes there. You can join our community, talk to other moms and dads with kids with food allergies, and that's a great way to just kind of build community. We help you find allergy specialists. So, you know, in the Louisville area, we'd point you to people who could help your kid get treatment. All that's there, kidswithfoodallergies.org.
4: 2-2 pitch, just low, and the count full on Berg. So a great resource, and I would imagine more of that information at the table if people stop by tonight as well, right?
5: You stop at the table, you can scan a QR code, perfect. You get the recipes. We've got a place where you can sign up if you want to get emails. Absolutely.
4: So you can get everything there as well. Time called. The plate umpire out from behind home plate, now ready. Connor Phillips, the right-hander, is up and throwing in the bat's bullpen. 3-2 on Berg as Lavallee trying to work his way through the inning. Here's the 3-2, swung on and fouled back onto the roof, just back and right of the plate. Count holds 3-2. The Asthma and Allergy Foundation of America, I know obviously locally here, but that's a nationwide thing, right?
5: Absolutely, yeah. It's the oldest and largest allergy organization in the country. So we've been around since 1953, helping parents and people with allergies get the help and education they need.
4: Lavallee from the stretch checks the runner. Another 3-2. Swung on and fouled off to the first base side, upper level of seats, and the count holds. 3 balls and 2 strikes. Are you all headquartered? Is there a specific headquarters?
5: Yeah, we have a headquarters in Washington, D.C.
4: Sure.
5: So we've got some staff there. A lot of us are remote. I actually grew up in Louisville, so I got the assignment to come here, which was great. So
4: that's excellent. 3-2 pitch. Ground ball to third. Fielded by Chavis. He fires on to first in time, and that ends the inning. Andy, thanks so much for stopping by.
5: Absolutely.
4: Enjoy
5: the
4: rest of the night here at the ballpark.
5: All right, thanks.
4: Andy Spears from the Asthma and Allergy Foundation of America. We move to the bottom of the second. 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
4: No score as we move to the bottom of the second. Noah Davis back to the mound for his second inning of work. Michael Chavis leads it off the bats. First pitch fouled over the net to the upper level down to our right, and it kicks down below, strike one. Chavis, right-handed batting third baseman, 249, 19 home runs, 59 runs batted in. 4 for 15 in the Toledo series, doubled, homered twice, and drove in three. 1 for 4, a double and a strikeout Sunday. Big swing and a miss there on a breaking ball from Davis. It's nothing and two. He went to a knee on that cut. Kind of a sprawling swing. The righty Connor Phillips continues to throw down the left field line in the bat's bullpen. Here's the 0-2. Outside, a ball and two strikes. Davis waits, Davis readies, and the 1-2. Ground ball hit towards second, slowly hit. Johnson fields it and throws to first for out number one. Here's Francisco Urbaez, the DH and right-handed hitter. 273, three home runs, 32 runs batted in. He's hitting 3 of 4, been on base in his last four. 4 for 20. Double, he homered, drove in three in the Toledo series last week. He was 1 for 4 with a double in the loss in the series finale Sunday. First pitch started to go, laid off, a breaking ball in for a strike. Questions, comments, complaints, anything else on your mind, criticisms, whatever, we'd love to hear from you. 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The 0-1 is in for a strike, and it's nothing in two. Fans continuing to file in on this Tuesday evening. 0-2 pitch. Breaking ball down. One ball and two strikes. Started as kind of an overcast night, but the clouds have largely moved out, and now blue skies overhead. A beautiful evening.
10: I think we're going to have a carbon copy of this most of the week.
4: Looking forward to it.
10: Yeah.
4: 1-2. Bouncing ball to the left side, ranging to his right, backhanded by the shortstop, Brannigan, long throw off balance in time. What a play by Jack Brannigan. Moving to his right, throwing against his body, able to get Urbaez by a half step or less for the second out of the inning.
10: Boy, that is some sort of play right there by Brannigan.
4: Great play. Two gone for Austin Hendrick, the left-handed batting left fielder. 199, six home runs, 12 driven in. Yeah, just a great off-balance throw. Hendrick 1 for 7 in the Toledo series. He takes a stray. Last in the lineup Friday in T-Town. He was 0 for 3 with two strikeouts in that game. But looks like maybe a little, here's the 0-1, low, ball and a strike. Maybe a little cooler. Some few days coming up. Less humidity perhaps, which will be nice. In addition to the clear skies, great week to get out to the ballpark. 1-1 pitch, swing and a miss. Off speed, Hendrick out in front, it's 1-2.
10: I know people don't want to hear this, particularly the students, but it's the last full week of summer vacation for Jefferson County Public Schools.
4: That's right. 1-2, down and in, 2-2, so the perfect week to come out. Before school gets back rolling.
10: 10 years from now, they'll be starting right after the 4th of July.
4: Maybe in June. Here's the 2-2 to Hendrick. Bounce foul into the Indians' dugout and back out of it first base side. Still 2-2. I know that I'm glad I didn't go to school like in this era. It's pretty tough. All right, first day, August 6th. No, thank
10: Wait,
4: you.
10: Wait, we have 3 weeks to go, don't we?
4: This is outrageous.
10: My summer vacation is being stolen from me.
4: Stolen. Another 2-2. Slow bouncer foul. Hendrick hit it. It bounced up and hit him in the chest, it looked like, and the count holds 2-2. Foul ball right at the plate.

0: 2-2.
1: Hendrick again bounces it foul back right of the plate. Just able to get a piece to hang in at 2 balls and 2 strikes.
2: We do know this. Jonathan Lavallee did a nice job in 2 innings worth of work. He threw 38 pitches, equaling his season high in terms of pitches here with the bats.
1: Yeah, big pick-me-up from Lavallee. Here comes the 9th pitch of the at-bat to Hendrick. Another 2-2 outside in the count full. Next one will be the 10th pitch of the AB. Is Hendrick trying to work his way on base? Here's the payoff. Ripped on the ground, foul to the railing of the Indians dugout, first base side. Still 3-2. If nothing else, making Noah Davis work, and he's been good. Davis, for a 4.31 ERA, 8th best in the league coming into play tonight. Only one win on the year. It came against the bats on the 8th of April in Indianapolis. A 6 scoreless inning outing. 3-2. Hendrick swings and skies one along the first baseline. Valdez into foul ground. That hooks into the seats by 4 or 5 rows. Another foul ball, and the count holds at 3-2. The wind pushed that one out of play. Valdez looked like he was going to have a play on it, but the wind pushed it into the stands. But point being, Davis, only one win. He's pitched much better than that this year. And could be big for the bats to run his pitch count up early.
2: He's had 4 quality starts, 3 of them since the 20th of June.
1: Other 3-2, swing and a miss on a high fastball. Hendrick strikes out on the 12th pitch of the AB, and a 1-2-3 frame for Noah Davis. We go to the third into Jim Couch. 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
2: No score through 2. We go to the top of the third here at Louisville Slugger Field. New pitcher on for the bats is the right-hander Connor Phillips. He delivers to Joshua Palacios, and the first pitch bounced toward the middle of the field. Nice coverage going to his right by Matt McLean. He makes the play and throws the first in time, and Palacios on one pitch is retired, and the leadoff man gone in the third. Nice job, as we were mentioning, by Jonathan Lavallee. He goes 2 innings, allows no runs, no hits. He walked 2, no strikeouts, 38 pitches, and he gives way to Connor Phillips. Tremar Johnson, representing the top of the order for Indianapolis, steps in there. One of 6 straight left-handed hitters, plus Ronnie Simon, a switch hitter, so 7 left-handers in their lineup. Here's the pitch from Phillips. And it misses low. It's 1-1. Phillips, 25, 6'2", 210 from Houston, Texas. Here's the stretch of the pitch.

0: Simon, pardon me, Johnson started to go, held up, took a ball. Two balls and one strikes from Phillips. He began the year, of course, in Cincinnati. Option down here on the 23rd of May. Went on the Louisville injured list on the 23rd of June. The pitch. A low and outside call there by the home plate umpire, Kellen Martin. And the count, three balls and one strike from Phillips to Johnson. This year with the bats, one win, one loss. 7.24 ERA is a tapper, third base side of the mound. Off the hill to get it. Phillips, low throw, but a nice dig on the receiving end by Michael Tolia, who was calm, cool, and collective over there as that throw went in the dirt. He simply put the leather down, scooped it up, gets the out, saves an error by Phillips, and the first two have been retired here in the third. You could put a star next to that one because while Phillips did a nice job to get off the mound to get to the ball, it was Tolia who saved that play at first.
1: It was, and it was kind of a weird in-between hop for Phillips. He was trying to decide whether to glove it or to barehand it.
0: Hard hit ground ball by the number two hitter, Jeb, to the second baseman, McClain. He has it. He throws out, inning over, and that is a 1-2-3 third turned in by Connor Phillips. We go to the bottom of number three, a scoreless game on this Tuesday night on Sports Talk 790.
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0: Bottom of the third, no score in this game. Leading it off for the bats is P.J. Higgins, and he's first pitch swinging. It's a high, lazy fly ball into left center field where the left fielder Dominic Fletcher comes on and makes the catch. One pitch, Higgins is retired. And the number nine hitter in the bats order, Dominic Patelli, the shortstop, will be up there. Nice third inning turned in by Connor Phillips, a seventh pitch, top of the third against this Indianapolis club. That's our citywide clean inning. 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Tip out toward third base by Patelli. Tried to bunt that ball and was unsuccessful in keeping it fair. And they count one ball and one strike. Patelli starts the day at 198 with seven runs batted in. Got into the game on Sunday for the bats after Matt McClain left the game after five. Had one at bat, flied out, and that for him, for Patelli, ended a four-game hitting streak. He was 3-for-12 with an RBI at fifth third field last week. Here's the 1-1 from Noah Davis. Misses low and outside. Two balls, one strike. Carlos Jorge, representing the top of the order, waits on deck. Davis rocks and fires, and Patelli swings and misses at an off-speed pitch. He's at two balls and two strikes. The 2-2, lying down the left field line. That's a fair ball by Patelli. Fletcher will chase it into the corner. There goes Patelli around first, on his way into second, and he is in there standing with a one-out double here in the third. That's the second bats hit of the game, and for Patelli, his seventh Louisville double. The Bats have a runner in scoring position for the second time in the game. Patelli at second with one man out. Back to the top of the order, and Carlos Jorge. Straight left-handed hitter, bounced out to the second baseman to get the bat's first inning started. First one to him here is inside, ball one. Davis checks the runner, delivers. Jorge takes it low. Two balls and no strikes. Bats this year against the Indianapolis club of 1-7, lost 5, with this one today being the first of 12 still remaining. Bats have another trip up to Indianapolis the 18th through the 23rd of August, so about 3 weeks from now. Swinging a miss by Jorge. Two balls and one strike. There's another one inside. Misses. Three balls and one strike. Bats had a one-out single for Matt McClain in the second. He was stranded at second. He went to second on a wild pitch. Down in order in the second inning. A one-out double here by Patelli so far in the third. At 3-1, here is a swing and a foul ball back by Jorge. Three balls and two strikes. Before I mentioned, Matt McClain waits on deck. Matt's trying to get the opener of this series, trying to snap what is a four-game losing streak. Here's the pitch. Foul ball back. Won the second game of the series at Toledo. Dropped the last four, so the Bats come in having lost four in a row, 10 of their last 11. Trying to stay above the 500 mark here at home this year. They're 25-24 at Louisville Slugger Field. 3-2. Here's a swing by Jorge. High fly ball right field. Simon at the wall, at the track. He is there, and he makes the catch. Tagging from second is Patelli. He will move to third. A lot of air under that ball off the bat of Jorge. It looked like off the bat that had a really good chance to get out of here. Onto the warning track was Simon. Kept his eye on it, made the catch. Two men out. Over to third base goes Patelli. And the batter is Matt McClain.
6: Mentioned he probably got under it a bit, but I thought with the way the wind's kind of blowing that way that it might carry on out, but not quite.
0: Well, he had that inside the park home run the other day in Toledo. Here's Matt McClain. He leans away from a ball up and in, ball one. McClain playing in his fourth game on a rehab assignment from Cincinnati with that left calf strain. The pitch. Breaking ball strike. One ball, one strike. Spencer Steer went down 2 days ago with that right wrist sprain. Probably a lot of folks thought, well, Matt McClain will come back. Instead, they turned to Ivan Johnson to fill that roster spot. Let McClain stay down here and get some more playing time. The pitch. Low and outside, 2-1. Reds lost that first game of the doubleheader today at home to Cleveland, 6-5. Second game is 10 minutes into it. Started at 7-10.
6: 1-0 Reds through one.
0: All right. The 2-1. Low and outside to McClain. Three balls and one strike. Walks do occasionally crop up and bite Noah Davis. He's walked 45 in 94 innings this year, just about one every two innings. Here's the 3-1. Bounce foul past third. 3-2.
6: J.J. Blade with a first inning home run to give the Reds the lead.
0: All right. Starters in that second game are Gavin Williams of the Guardians, Caleb Ferguson getting the start for the Reds in game two, a bullpen game for them. Three, two. McLean foils it, fouls it out of play down the right field side. Onto the tiered berm area down the right field corner. Three balls and two strikes. No score, bottom of the third. Runner at third, two men out for the bats. Noah Davis ready again. And at the stretch from the belt, the pitch. And another foul ball back. By the way, we did have a Baseball Buddies program team down in the field prior to the game. That program allows you sports teams to take the field with the bats before each home game. Get your team involved. Go to batsbaseball.com. Today's team down on the field, the St. Matthews Dodgers 7 and under team. They were down there on the field part of the game, took the field with the bats during the national anthem. Another 3-2. That one misses high. That is ball four. McLean draws the walk. It's the first issued by Noah Davis. Hard-earned walk out of Matt McLean there, who fouled any number of pitches away, kept the plate appearance alive, draws the walk. He joins Patelli on the bases. The runners at the corners, two men out. Coaches of that 7 and under St. Matthews Dodgers team, James Cronin, James Lindsay, Julie McKay, Lauren Potter. The batter, Hector Rodriguez, left-hander. First pitch, swing and a miss, strike one. Thanks, coaches, for bringing your Dodgers out. St. Matthews 7 and under Dodgers team down on the field today. We'll have another team out there on the field prior to the game tomorrow night. Hard hit ball, foul off the netting just beyond the home plate area of the bullpen down the right field line. Quickly, nothing in two. Again, if you'd like to get your youth team involved, regardless of the sport, go to batsbaseball.com, become a Baseball Buddies program team. No score, bottom of the third. 0-2 pitch. Down and in a ball, 1-2. Rodriguez, Nick mentioned it earlier, off day on Sunday. He went 2-for-18 in the Toledo series. Both hits came in the game on Wednesday, and the 9-0 bats win. Fly to left his first time tonight. The 1-2, foul ball back. Well, if nothing else, bats hitters are really making Noah Davis work up there. He's at 59 pitches as he works here in the bottom of the third. Although there is no action in the bullpen for Indy. This is the 20th start of the year for Noah Davis, tied for first in the league in that department. There goes McLean. Here's Rodriguez swinging. Fly ball center field. Jeb, the center fielder, comes on. He's there. He has it to retire the side. A double, a walk, two men left for the bats. Through three, Indy nothing, bats nothing on Sports Talk 790.
7: This is J. Andrew White, attorney at law. 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If someone of this nature has injured you, give me a call. I know what to do. My number is 502-585-5522. 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
0: No score into the top of the fourth. Bats and the Indianapolis Indians, they're the Pirates Stop Farm Club. Second inning of work for Connor Phillips, who had a 7-pitch, 1-2-3 third. And he works to Ronnie Simon leading off here in the fourth. There's a foul ball back, and Phillips ahead of Simon. No balls, two strikes. He walked and stole a base in the first. He's now stolen a base in eight consecutive games for Indianapolis. The 0-2 pitch. Strike three call over the outside corner. Simon has challenged that. Indians lost a challenge in the top of the first. They lose another one here, and they will be finished in that department. And they are. That is well within the strike zone on the outside corner. And here in the top of the fourth, the Indians lose their challenge. So they challenged twice and lost twice. And they are out of challenges for the final four-plus innings of this game. First strikeout by Bats pitching. Four face, four retired by Connor Phillips. Here's a Manuel Valdez. Left-handed hitter. He takes a strike from Phillips. If nothing right now, Phillips is pumping strikes in there, isn't he? Good to see. Valdez fouled out to the third baseman Chavis his first time. Swings here at a breaking ball and misses. No balls, two strikes. 2-2 Gorson waits on deck. The pitch. Oh, it was a bouncer that bounced up off the ground and hit the helmet. It looked like the side of the helmet or the bill on Valdez right there. Wasn't far away from the nose.
6: Yeah, hopefully it didn't catch him in the face at all. I was going to say that.
0: Now stays nothing and two. Phillips ready again. The pitch. And a ball high and outside. One ball, two strikes. Here's the pitch. Low and inside. Two balls, two strikes. Valdez has been with this Indianapolis team all year. He has 156 total big league games under his belt, a .230 career average in the major leagues. The 2-2, low and outside, ball three. Signed as a free agent with Houston back in 15, traded to Boston in 22, traded to the Pirates in 24. The pitch, outside for ball four. Valdez draws the walk. Third issued by Bats pitching. And a fourth inning base runner for the Indians. Here's Deuce Gorson, left-handed hitting third baseman. Gorson, one of the many guys that we talked about on this team that were with the AA Altoona Club and now getting a shot here with AAA. Left-handed hitter. Gorson fouls the first one down the third base side. Strike one. He came up here from Altoona 11 days ago. With Erie, hit .227, 7 homers, 39 runs batted in. He's the number 27 prospect for Pittsburgh, according to MLB.com. He takes one high. He's at one ball and one strike. They have Tamar Johnson, Gorson, Brannigan, top 30 prospects in the lineup tonight. The 1-1 up and away. 2-1. Gorson walked his first time. Gorson had big day on Sunday, 2-for-4 with a 2-run homer and a 9-8 loss to Lehigh Valley. Turned by Phillips, throw to first, the runner back. That was a blowout early in that game. The Indians fought back but couldn't quite get over the top. They lost at 9-8, so they won 3, lost 3 up at Victory Field in Indy against Lehigh Valley last week while the Bats were losing 5-of-6 in Toledo. Here's a strike call on the outside corner. Gorson looked like he disagreed, but Indianapolis out of challenges already as we play in the fourth. 2 balls and 2 strikes. No score in the top of number 4. Phillips ready again to the plate. Outside ball 3. He had a 7-pitch third, 1-2-3. He's now thrown 15 pitches so far here in this inning, trying to get out number 2. Tolia holds the runner over there, Valdez, and the pitch, and misses inside for ball 4. So back-to-back walks by Connor Phillips here in the fourth. Puts the runner, Valdez, in scoring position at second. Gorson joins him on the bases at first. That will be Jack Brannigan. That's baseball brought to you in part by Court Furniture. 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Here's a strike call to the right-handed hitting Jack Brannigan, a number 22 prospect per the Pirates in MLB. 0-1 pitch, misses inside. 1 ball, 1 strike. Brannigan began the year at Altoona, spent a month there on the injured list. The pitch. He swings and hits it fair down the left field line, just out of the reach of the third baseman, Chavis, who leaped for the ball, couldn't get it. Into the corner it goes. Getting it back in is Hendrick. Down to second base goes Brannigan. Scoring is Valdez. And Indianapolis breaks through first here in the top of the fourth. They've taken a 1-0 lead on a run-producing double by Jack Brannigan. For Brannigan, his 16th, check that, his second double of the year with this team. His 9th run batted in. And 2 walks come back to haunt the Bats and Connor Phillips here in the fourth. They lead it 1-0, and the batter is Dominic Fletcher, left-handed hitting left fielder. Infield is in. Here's the pitch, and Fletcher swings late and misses. Strike 1. Gorson ends up over at third, second and third, with 1 out and a run home. The pitch to Fletcher. Misses inside. 1 ball, 1 strike. Phillips now at 28 pitches. On 21 in this inning. Fletcher grounded out to the first baseman, Tolia, his first time. The pitch. Swung on, hit down the left field line. Slicing foul. Out of play it goes. And it's 1-2. Phillips was able to get Ronnie Simon looking. Called third strike, which he challenged at Simon, and the ball was 100% within the strike zone. As the leadoff man, he was out. Valdez walked. Gorson walked. Brannigan doubled home a run. Phillips to Fletcher. Swing and a miss. Sharp breaking ball down and in. Fletcher is out on strikes. Good sequence right there for Phillips. He had Fletcher out in front, then late. He gets the strikeout. Infield moves back to normal depth. Here's the catcher, Derek Berg. 24-year-old out of Shenandoah, Texas, via the U.S. Military Academy. Right-handed batter. First one to him is low and inside. Ball 1. He's another one. Began at Altoona. Played 60 games there. Hit 278 with 8 home runs. Came to Indy for a week. Sent back to Altoona. Then back up here 4 days ago. Next pitch. Swing and a miss by Berg. 1-1. Indy 1, bats nothing, top of the fourth. The 1-1. Check swing, appeal. Ooh, denied. 2-1. Berg bounced out to third to Chavis to end the second. Playing in just his seventh AAA game. Did not play Sunday, went 1-for-3 on Saturday. Here's a fastball, cuts the outer part of the play to strike, 2-2. Joshua Palacios waits on deck. Here's the pitch. Swing and a miss. Nicely done right there by Connor Phillips. Holds the damage to just the one run. He gets 3 strikeouts in the inning. And we go to the bottom of the fourth. Indianapolis 1, bats nothing on Sports Talk 790.
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0: One run, one hit, no errors, 4 left for the Tribe. No runs, 2 hits, no errors, 3 left for the Bats. As they come calling here in the bottom of the fourth inning, Indy leads 1-0. Back to the mound goes Noah Davis. Michael Tolia leads it off for the Bats. Switch hitter, bats left. First pitch, a ball. Next one, a ball. 2 balls and no strikes to Tolia. Comes in with a 11-game hitting streak and a 16-game on-base streak. The 2-0 hits it hard and foul past first. 2 balls and a strike. Tolia took it down to the last possible inning of the game on Sunday before extending the hitting streak. He walked in the first to extend the on-base streak. He got a double with one out of the ninth to extend the hit streak. He swings late here, doesn't get it, 2-2. The 11-game hitting streak now ties him. Edwin Arroyo, Noelvi Marte, for the longest of the year by a Bats player. Here's ball 3, 3-2 to Tolia. Two pitch. Fouled away. Third base side by Tolia. Tolia had a nice Toledo trip. 8 for 22 with four runs batted in. Four doubles in the series. He waits for a 3-2 pitch from Noah Davis. Here it is. And a bouncing ball to the right of the second baseman. Fielded there by Johnson. He'll have it and throw on to first in time. Tully retired. Leadoff man gone here in the fourth. The bats have not had a leadoff man on in the game. And the batter will be Michael Chavis. Well, fans, remember, tomorrow, Wednesday home games continues a great bats tradition. That is baseball bingo. You'll have a chance to win a $50 Meijer gift card, free tickets to a future bats game. And, of course, every bingo card includes a coupon good for $12.50 off any oil change at any Kentuckiana Big O Tires location. So remember, tomorrow, baseball bingo, 6:35 game against these Indians right here at Louisville Slugger Field. Baseball and bingo. Foul ball by Chavis. Another foul ball by Michael Chavis. And the count, no balls and two strikes. Michael grounded out to the second baseman Johnson his first time. Comes in at 19 homers, 59 runs batted in. The pitch. Swing and a miss. Three pitches and Davis disposes of Chavis. It's his third strikeout. It's the second out of the inning. And Noah Davis looks for his second 1-2-3 frame of this game. Francisco Urbiaz steps up there. Remember, we were talking on Sunday about the fact that the bats, their starter Jared Lyons, after that Anthony Misevich, had four consecutive innings there in the early stages where they retired the first two but could not get that third straight batter. It happened in the third, the fourth, the fifth, and the sixth inning of the game on Sunday at Toledo. And in each of those innings, Toledo scored one run. 0-1. Low and outside to Urbiaz. One ball, one strike. Francisco grounded out to the shortstop. Branding, who made a terrific play to hold to his right to field and throw out Urbiaz's first time. The 1-1. Breaking ball, swing and a miss. One ball and two strikes. The pitch. Outside. 2-2. Urbiaz a hit in Sunday's game. 1 out of 4, a double. Here's the 2-2. Low and outside. Ball three. Three balls and two strikes. Luis May has gotten up, starting the throw for the bats. He will be their third pitcher of this game when the bats take the field in the top of the fifth. 3-2 pitch. And a high chopper towards short. Brannigan lays back on it. Gets it. Fires. Got him. Inning over. Bats go in order for the second time tonight. We head to the fifth. Nick Curran back with the call. The score, the Tribe 1 and the bats nothing on Sports Talk 790.
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1: Fifth inning, 1-0. The Indians lead the Bats. New Louisville pitcher, the right-hander, Luis May, the 25-year-old, native of the Dominican. Third Bats pitcher of the night. He delivers inside to Joshua Palacios. One ball and one strike. Connor Phillips, two innings, a hit, a run earned, two walks, three strikeouts. And now May takes over. Righty against left-handed batter, the 1-1. Palacios takes outside, two balls and a strike. Palacios grounded his second back in the third on a nice play by Matt McClain. May making his 30th bats appearance of the year. No wins or losses, a 3.90 ERA. The 2-1 bounce foul toward the Indians on deck circle, 2-2. 32 and a third innings, May. 33 hits, 23 walks, 46 strikeouts. Here's the 2-2. Bounce foul off the net, dropping down toward the Tribe dugout first base side. Still two balls and two strikes. May last pitched Saturday in Toledo. A scoreless inning, no hits. He walked one, struck out two, and hit a batter. He delivers inside and the count full on Palacios. May missed with that 99-mile-per-hour heater. Here's the payoff. Just low, ball four. A leadoff walk here in the fifth. That's the fifth walk allowed by bats pitching in the game. Top of the order in Termar Johnson. He's 0 for 2, is flied out and is grounded out. Righty against left-handed batter. Well, bat staff and press box workers, enjoy dinner tonight from Classico Takeout Empanadas. First one to Johnson. Outside, ball one. 104 South Preston and Classico Pizzeria, 400 East Main, right across the street from Louisville Slugger Field. Both are open before and after bats games for a quick bite on your way in or on your way home. Thanks to Tommy and our friends at Classico Empanadas tonight. The 1-0, swing and a miss, a ball and a strike. Great stuff as always. The ham and cheese, the beef empanadas, the chicken, the spinach, the queso. It's all great stuff.
0: My favorite's the spinach, and they were attacked out there tonight. People love them.
1: They were. I'm a beef empanada fan myself. Those are delicious. The 1-1. Ground ball to second. McClain shovels to his right to field it. Shovels to the bag one. Patelli to first. Double play. 4-6-3 for the first 2 outs of the inning. The first double play turned in this game. McClain shuffling a couple of steps to his right, able to field it, shovel it on to Patelli at the bag, who made the turn. Two outs for Mitch Jebb. 0 for 2. He's grounded a second, both times up. First pitch misses outside, ball one. Righty against left-handed batter. The 1-0, swing and a miss. 1-1. We mentioned it earlier, Jebb, a native of Saginaw, Michigan. He played collegiately in Michigan State, a second-round pick of the Pirates in 23 out of East Lansing. The 1-1. Ground ball to second. McClain steps to his right to field it, throws to first. That ends the inning. One walk and nobody left. To the bottom of the fifth, 1-0 Indians on Sports Talk 790.
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1: Here we go to the bottom of the fifth. First pitch to Austin Hendrick. Cue shot off the end of the bat of the third baseline. Off the hill, Davis to pick it up. Throws to first, not in time. Davis bobbled it slightly as he tried to pick it up. That is an infield hit for Austin Hendrick. It's going to be tough to get him even if he had picked it up cleanly. And Hendrick with a little cue shot infield hit. Leadoff man aboard, and here's P.J. Higgins. He flied to left back in the third. Davis ready, back to the mound for round number five. Here's the pitch. Higgins takes, just low, ball one. Here's the 1-0. Outside, two balls and no strikes. Oh, we do have an email, batsradio@batsbaseball.com, the Kentucky Wild inbox. Rick emailing in tonight. Turn and throw to first, diving back in safely is Hendrick. Rick said his wife and he checked out the Whiskey Thief backstop and absolutely loved it. Said it's a nice improvement to the already perfect on-deck club seats from last year. Says I highly recommend them, but they might spoil you compared to regular seats. Great to hear that, Rick. The 2-0, that's low. 3-0 on Higgins. Glad you can make it in and check out the backstop.
0: He's not lying about that. I've sat down there, not for a game, but just kind of relaxing.
1: Yeah, they're comfortable seats.
0: Yeah.
1: And on a night like tonight, not terrible to have the climate-controlled area back there with food and drink. 3-0 pitch. High and outside. Ball four to Higgins. First two have reached for the bats here in the bottom of the fifth. 1-0 Indianapolis. Hendrick to second. Here's Dominic Patelli. He doubled to left back in the third. His first time up. Well, in that vein, from Rick, the next time you visit Louisville Slugger Field, if you're looking for a more premium experience, be sure to try the club level, a suite rental, or that brand new all-inclusive Whiskey Thief backstop. First one to Patelli. Shows bunt. Punts it up the third baseline, and it skids foul. Strike one. All three provide a great viewing experience, access to the revamped Whiskey Thief Stadium Club here upstairs, and some of the most unique views of the ballpark. BatsBaseball.com for more information. Thanks again, Rick. Testimonial right there. Strike one on Patelli. Two on, nobody out. 1-0 try, bottom of the fifth. The pitch, Patelli squares to bunt, gets it down, front of the mound. Davis picks it up, throws to first in time. Kind of spinning out of the way over there at first base is Johnson, the second baseman who covered the bag. So the sacrifice goes 1-4 for the first out of the inning, but Patelli gets the job done. Hendrick to third, Higgins down to second. Second and third, one out to the top of the order, and Carlos Jorge. He's grounded to second. He flied to right his last time in the third. He's 0-2. Chance to get the bats on the board, though, here in the fifth. Infield in for Indianapolis. First pitch, a strike on the outside corner. A breaking ball from Davis. The righty from the stretch. The 0-1 pitch. Here it is. Swung on, lifted foul down the left field side. Out of play into the seats. No balls and two strikes. We've talked about it quite a bit this year. The bats have been a bunting team. 17 sacrifices now on the year after that sack bunt by Patelli.
0: Certainly in the top third of the league, maybe the top quarter of the league.
1: 0-2. Jorge swings and hits one in the air. Short right, infield in, could be trouble. Here comes the right fielder on the second bit. Nobody caught it. It's down. And to score from third is Hendrick, and we're tied at one. Well, the infield pulled in, and that created an issue. The right fielder, Simon, coming in, couldn't get there. Johnson going out, couldn't get it. The shortstop, Brannigan, going out, couldn't get it.
0: Brannigan kind of circled it and then lunged for it and couldn't come up with it.
1: It was like, almost looked like Johnson peeled off because Brannigan was calling for it, and then Webb, the center fielder, ended up covering second base. Here's Matt McClain, first and third, one out, game tied at one. The pitch is high, ball one. So Jorge with a base hit, his ninth RBI as a bat, with Hendrick scoring and Higgins going to third.
0: It takes all kinds, doesn't it?
1: It does, and well, the bats deserve a break or two like that. McClain is singled and walked in this game. Here's the 1-0. Swing and a tip into the mid of the catcher. Throw down to first. It bounces by the first baseman, Valdez, down the right field line, all the way into the corner. Higgins scores. Here comes Jorge being waved around third. He scores, standing up. A two-run throwing error by the catcher, Derek Berg, and the bats lead 3-1. Berg tried to zip a throw down to first. He threw it all the way into the right field corner. Simon over to try to dig it out. It was like a double that rattled around in the corner. So an E2 plays Higgins from third and Jorge all the way from first base. And here's one to the netting, a foul ball back by McClain, 2-1.
0: That's one you don't see very often.
1: That is incredible. Pitch misses into McClain. Count is 2-2, two balls and two strikes. The pitch. Skied foul, straight behind the plate onto the roof. I believe the count's 2-2. The scoreboard has 3-2, but looking at... Game day here has 2-2. The pitch. McClain swings and hits one way in the air into short center. Out is Johnson, called off. In is the right fielder, Simon. Simon able to catch this one in short right center for out number two. Awesome. Some bad memories on a ball like that. That time the Indians able to handle it. And here's Hector Rodriguez. His slide to left, his slide to center. He's 0-2. Action in the Indians bullpen. A left-hander throwing. That is C.D. Pelham getting loose. First one to Rodriguez from Davis. It's outside. Ball one. Nobody throwing in the bats bullpen. Luis May will be back out in the sixth for the bats, his second inning of work. The 1-0. There's a swing and a fly ball hit well to right. Simon back to the warning track at the wall. Gone! Backside of the Humana Cabana. Home run, Hector Rodriguez. His team leading 25th of the year. It's been a four-run frame, and the Bats lead 4-1 here in the fifth.